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1: Welcome to the Classical Network in Concert. I'm David Ozenberg. 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We are in our annual fiscal campaign, and it's a campaign after a year that has been unprecedented with its difficulties and hardships to overcome, but we have done that because of all of you, and we look forward to your continued support one more time in this fiscal year to help us reach our goal and end this year, which had at moments when it did not look like it would be a success. We look forward to making that donation. You can do it online at wwfm.org. We've got a unique campaign where we have a slogan, which we have put out there in both Latin and English. We're looking for you, and we have many other voices contributing to that campaign with their voices, as so we bring all of our voices together in concert to support great music and to keep great music in front of the ears of all who wish to hear it. So we hope to hear from you. And for this broadcast, we have a very unique program, something unlike we've ever brought you before. It is sponsored by an ensemble we are happy to continue our relationship with right up in the Lehigh Valley, the Allentown Symphony Orchestra. But this is something that took place at the end of March in their new chamber music series. It's their spring concert. And appropriately, as we face it down now with each day ticking and each hour ticking down towards it, it's called America 250! Exclamation point. It is a celebration of America, but through the talents and inspiration of a wide variety of composers, some of them very well established, some of them very little known, some of them very young, some of them not so young. And this concert, as I said, sponsored by the Allentown Symphony Orchestra. So with me, as she is for all the orchestral broadcasts, is the longtime music director, artistic director of the Allentown Symphony Orchestra, Maestro Diane Wittry. First of all, good to see you. And thanks for letting us broadcast what I think is going to be a really fascinating evening for our listeners.
2: You know, this is our new music program, and it involves our composer collaborative, which brings together composers from all throughout the region to work with our composer in residence, Clarissa Saad. And each time there's a theme, but this concert really struck me as the music was very provocative. And the theme was America 250. And within that, the composers could write anything they wanted, pick any theme, but the instrumentation was violin, cello, piano, and baritone. And then they had a choice of if they wanted to use all those or just use some of them. But it was really fascinating, the different themes that they selected. And we put the program in an order that sort of traced through history and the development of our country.
1: Just back up a little bit about the whole concept of this series. It's kind of laudable that a symphony orchestra, which wouldn't have to dabble its feet at all in chamber music, I mean, there's plenty of chamber music series around, but talk about the history of presenting concerts each year of new chamber music. Where does that go back to?
2: So this is a program, we're going into our sixth year of this program, and I really felt that I wanted our community to engage in the creative process. And I also wanted to provide an opportunity for experienced composers to submit works, and also an opportunity for young people. We've had as young as a fourth grader actually submit a piece that we've performed. So people of all ages and all different levels to have a chance to have their piece played by professional musicians, and a chance for the audience to engage in the educational process of this. And so the composers submit the scores, the ones that are selected for the concert, they actually come to a rehearsal and they coach the ensemble with the help of Clarissa Saad and myself, and then they must be at the concert to introduce their piece. And all pieces are short. So all pieces are less than 5 minutes. So I kind of call it like a tapas concert or an appetizer concert, because the audience gets exposed to a variety of levels of experience, a variety of concepts of musical sound and creation. And it's become one of our most successful programs. It's really, really exciting.
1: The composers chosen, is that between you and Clarice? Is there submissions? I mean, is that how does the selection work?
2: So the theme is put out about a year in advance. So we do a fall and a spring concert. And usually people are writing pieces for the theme specifically, but sometimes a composer may have a piece that already fits the theme. They can utilize all the instruments or, you know, individual instruments if they like. All the submissions go to Clarice Assad first, and she vets them and she selects the ones that she'd like to put on the program. And then I work with her after that, sort of double checking everything and then helping to put the pieces in a concert order. And our philosophy is that the composer in residence will always have a piece on the program. And then the composer in residence selects another well-known established composer, and in this case, it's Stacey Garrup, to feature one of their works. And then all the other pieces on the program are from the music that's submitted for selection.
1: Is the instrumentation, the choice of performers, the choice of tone colors, does that change each year then too?
2: Yes, every concert it changes. And part of that is I also want learning to be happening. So next fall, and that submission time is coming up at the end of July, next fall will be woodwinds and piano. And then in the spring, we're doing string quartet and organ.
1: Wow.
2: And part of that is because we're featuring an organ on our season this year, so we thought we would tie into that. And we have a great relationship with Allen Organ, which is the largest electronic organ company in the United States and is based right here in Allentown. So we wanted people to explore writing for the organ. But we've done concerts that have been based upon the intersection of art and music. We did one that was Latin jazz trio and string quartet, and that was really fascinating, combining those two elements. So it's been really, really exciting kind of coming up with these creative themes. We had one based upon food and music, and we partnered with restaurants in the community that actually created appetizers that were served, and the program was given to all the composers and they wrote pieces that kind of worked with that kind of food. So we have a lot of fun.
1: So if you're tantalizing some people's muses out there, what's the theme for the fall? I'm curious.
2: So the theme for the fall is just woodwinds. We've never
1: done all woodwinds.
2: So that, once again, is kind of a learning process of what is different about writing for woodwinds than writing for strings. We actually already did a Zoom call with one of our players in the symphony who's a clarinetist, who mentioned that in past concerts, you know, sometimes composers don't think about the fact that they have to breathe.
1: Yeah.
2: And he once had to play a part that was written more like a piano part, continuous eighth notes. And he's going like, where do I breathe?
1: So I think the real telling one about this America 250 exclamation point concert is you have a vocalist. And the only piece on the program that will not employ the vocalist is actually Clarice's piece. She does a movement from a work. But everybody else will employ the vocalist, which is fascinating because the range of texts that are chosen, not only the subject matter, but where they come from. There's a lot of self-generating texts from the composers. There's a number of texts from very well-known American poets and writers and authors, and then some from very, very disparate places. I'm just curious, before we dive in here, you and Clarice must have really been fascinated as these pieces came in and you selected them, the range of texts that came through.
2: Yeah, and the range of text actually is what defined the program order, because we suddenly realized that, you know, one composer started all the way back before the signing of the Declaration of Independence, and that became our starting point. But then as we looked at what the text was and when that text was written, in that time period, it really became what the framework was for this whole

0: specializes in new music. And he has the ability to do both sort of jazz-oriented and more classical-oriented. So I felt that his skill set would work well for this concert. He was amazing to work with because he wanted to work with the composers and sort of guide them into what worked well for the voice. And there were some composers, perhaps with a little bit less experience, that didn't understand the range. And so we had to actually have some composers redo some of their parts so that it would fit within his range, which is very, very important. Some composers combine speaking with singing, which is an interesting technique to have that variety. And what I love is that new music, as you know, for the voice is difficult because the pitches sometimes have to be found out of nowhere. They often didn't help with giving him where to find his pitches. And every single time he was just nailing these. So it was really, really exciting to work with him. And then the other musicians are from the Allentown Symphony. We have our concertmaster, Eliezer Gutman. He's been on almost all of our new music concerts. We have Hikaru Tamaki in our cello section, who also has performed on most of our new music concerts. Michael Toth on piano. And we actually split the piano. We also hired Holly Rodefelt because there were so many pieces. And often with new music, the piano part is the most difficult. And so we didn't want to totally overload one pianist. So we actually have two pianists performing. And then, of course, Clarice Assad actually is performing her own work, which is really fun.
1: The composer's range, I mean, you have Clarice, a very established composer. You have Stacey Garrup, who's centered in my hometown, Chicago. That is Pascal as a guest, one of our really great American composers. You have very long established artists, be they composing or be they in academia, from our opening composer, Bettina Gray, to Howard Buss, to Scott Watson. You've got very young composers. We go down to, there's a 10th grader, right? I believe
0: that's 10th grader. He's been featured before. So he's come back. He's Philadelphia based, and it's nice to see his progress over the years. But yes, a 10th grader.
1: Well, a 10th grader as a veteran of these concerts. You also have young composers who are just trying to get their voice. You have people who aren't really even known as composers or doing something else in the music industry, but they're writing. So it really ranges. And the influence and their backgrounds, which, again, we zoom out. The name of the concert is America 250! Exclamation point. And as we hit the 250 mark, for this country we hold so dear, this democracy we hold so dear, something, you know, of the people, for the people, by the people, that it shows that we really are who we are. We're not some select group. We are everybody here who comes to these shores and tries to make a life under what we have created here for the past 250 years. And the other stroke of genius here is that what you do is you have the composers. Every composer has to be articulate, should be articulate about their music. So each piece will be introduced by the composer. And for the most part, you're going to hear pretty much a nice explanation of what you will hear. And so we're going to divide this into three segments, as it was in the concert. Maestro Witry laid out the first segment, how historically it all runs. So we begin with music of Bettina Gray, her work called John Morton's Choice. She will tell you who John Morton is. It's called The Decision. Then Alan Nechushtan in Be American. The text is a eulogy by Henry Lee III of George Washington in 1799. Then we have Clarice's piece. It's a movement from a work she did, I guess, for the ASO. It's for piano and orchestra. We'll hear it in solo piano form. The work's called Flow, about the Erie Canal. She'll talk about it. We'll hear the third movement, Rhapsodic Dance.
0: The piece Flow was actually commissioned by David Allen Miller for the album.
1: Okay.
0: Which has a great history of commissioning pieces, but Clarice felt that because the Erie Canal was built and part of our history, that this might be a piece that would apply for this concert.
1: After that, a younger composer who will not identify himself, so we will hear Calvin Defer in a setting a text of Walt Whitman, Long Two, Long America. And then to conclude the set, Ava Bloomfield with Object Subject, setting texts of some of the women in our past history who have pushed forward: Charlotte Perkins Gilman, Edith Wharton, Kate Chopin, and Ella Wheeler Wilcox, women authors from the late 1800s to the early 1900s. So let's dive into this first set. Again, each composer will talk about their work briefly. This from the America 250! New Chamber Music Series, the spring

0: concert, which took place at the end of March at Resurrected Life Church in Allentown, PA.
1: With our first piece on the program by composer Bettina Gray.
2: I'm delighted to be here tonight, but it has special meaning for me. I knew of John Wharton, the signer of the Declaration of Independence who broke the tie, because I'm a descendant of John Wharton. And I had been thinking about his dilemma, thinking about writing music for this, and the opportunity came up. So John Wharton is fascinating because it wasn't an automatic decision for him. It was a struggle, and what we have from his letters in summary is what cost freedom, and should he bring about a war, and what that would mean, and were these truths self-evident, and poised at a moment in history where people were thinking about governing themselves, and who was this for? And that's the underpinning and the dilemma that is in my mind as I wrote this piece of music. The music weaves some native drumming, some slave tunes, some battle hymns, pieces of the fabric of who we the people have become, and as if he's prescient, thinking about all of this and wondering, what cost should I sign? And the dilemma that is captured in this is actually still our dilemma. What cost freedom and for whom?

0: My name is Alon Ehushtan. I'm a composer based in Jersey City. I'll be sharing a few words about the piece Be American that I have recently composed.
1: America's first president died on December 14, 1799, at the age of 67, at his home in Mount Vernon, Virginia. Washington was just shy of 3 years into a long-sought retirement, having declined to serve a third term as commander-in-chief. The speech and inspiration for this work is based on Henry Lee's eulogy. Henry Lee III was an early American patriot and politician who served as the 9th governor of Virginia and as the Virginia representative to the United States Congress. The piece has two parts, one more pensive and slow with a certain urgent message full of pathos, the second with a quick pace and more melodic embedded with Lee message for us, delivering a sweeping and fluid speech that must have had a great impact.

Hi, I'm Clarissa Saad, composer in residence with the Allentown Symphony Orchestra. Flow is a piece inspired by the Erie Canal, its history, its currents, and the way water carries the memory of everything that has passed through it. The third movement, which you'll hear today, captures the sense of quiet momentum, something always moving, even when it seems still. I really hope it brings you joy.

If you are unaware, Walt Whitman is one of America's finest poets, and this particular poem that I decided to set, Long, Too Long, America, was written during the Civil War and acts as a call to action to Americans to preserve the Union and to preserve the rights that uphold the Union. Even though it's very far removed from our time now, I think that it applies very much so today.

0: My name is Ava Bloomfield, and I wrote Object Subject. My piece gives voice to American women whose ideas and identities were often dismissed or overshadowed. Authors Charlotte Perkins Gilman, Edith Wharton, Kate Chopin, and Ella Wheeler Wilcox navigated a world that frequently minimized their contributions. Some published under pseudonyms, some faced harsh criticism for their artistic contributions, being told that their work was either too bold or too delicate. Their words reveal the narrow expectations placed on women in creative fields. Through the voice of a male singer, Object Subject reflects on how men's voices have historically shaped whether women are heard or silenced. It challenges language, humor, cultural norms, and how they have historically influenced our perception of self. It contrasts objectification with subject individuality. Finally, I would like to honor all of the female composers that came before me, whose works stand with remarkable strength despite societal constraints.
1: He could plainly see that she was not herself. That is, she was becoming herself.

0: We have a very, very special concert on this broadcast given at the end of March in the new chamber music series as presented by the Allentown Symphony Orchestra, where they pick a theme, a topic, and composers, young and old, submit pieces which are sifted through by the composer in residence for the Allentown Symphony Orchestra, Clarissa Sott, and my co-host, longtime music director, artistic director, Maestro Diane Wittry. And this concert is themed America 250! Exclamation point. The instrumentation are some instrumentalists from the Allentown Symphony Orchestra. Their concertmaster, Eliza Gutmann, with Hikaru Tamaki on the cello, Michael Toth and Holly Rotfeld are sharing the duties on piano, though in this last set you heard Clarissa Sott on the piano in her work, and the baritone voice of Michael Kelly. And before we go into the next set, you hold this at the Resurrected Life Church, and there has to be a reason why.
1: The new music concerts of the Allentown Symphony are often done out in the community at other venues, and we selected the Resurrection Life Church because it was actually the Liberty Bell Church, and it's the church where the Liberty Bell was hidden during the war, and they still have a replica there actually at the Church of the Liberty Bell.
0: So even where this takes place is all resonating off this anniversary we are facing. Our next set will feature four more composers. They're all men composers, but they all range, again, in age and in experience in what they have done in their life. We begin with music of Tom Mayer, a setting of FDR's Fireside Chats, mixed with, as he will say, Ernest Hemingway, a separate piece, P-E-A-C-E, and then Keith Donahue, his work setting E.E. Cummings, next to, of course, God, America, I. The older composer, experienced composer Howard Buss, looking back on the iron foundry industry that was centered in Allentown. And then our young composer, Ethan Monberg, setting Langston Hughes, Let America Be America Again. So these, again, we talked about text choice. We've got three texts here of very well-known American writers, historical sets, and then Howard actually digs right into the history of Allentown. Again, this had to be really satisfying to see how these composers, young and old, reach back not only into our very rich literary past, America I'm talking about, but also regional past. That had to be really satisfying.
1: Yeah, and this set, I think, focuses on the early sort of 1900s up to maybe 1960. So we've got pieces that deal with text around World War I, we've got World War II, we've got the industrial sort of revolution happening in the United States, and then some civil rights and equality issues. And I felt that these worked really well together.
0: So let's dive into this second set of works by these composers, disparate composers, as they submit their texts to be presented on the new chamber music series as given by the Allentown Symphony Orchestra. This concert taking place at the end of March. Music here by Tom Mayer, Keith Donahue, Howard Buss, and Ethan Monberg. The voice, again, Michael Kelly.
2: So I composed this piece, a separate piece, to investigate some of my personal feelings around war, both in the context of our nation's history, but also in the context of my personal heritage. For the text, I drew upon two main sources. First, the historic fireside radio chats of Franklin D. Roosevelt. His optimistic words are centered around power, sacrifice, and unity, with victory framed as the ultimate goal. And these are the words that I like to imagine inspired my grandfathers to enlist in World War II. And the piece opens with these lines set to an anthem as an introduction. But the rest of the text comes from Ernest Hemingway's A Farewell to Arms. Those lines convey, in stark contrast to FDR's lines, a sense of dread, inevitability, and futility. They are set to a very plain melody with a sparsely textured bass line, very brooding, kind of almost march-like bass line. And as the soldier's perspective in the story becomes more introspective and philosophical, so the music becomes more dense and desperate. The concept of victory from Hemingway's perspective is set as almost like an antagonist to FDR's take on the optimistic sense of victory. And so the music is kind of rhymes in that way, with it changing slightly throughout the piece and being recontextualized. And finally, Hemingway's main character provides the title phrase, "I had made a separate piece." And it's one of those lines which, in typical Hemingway fashion, is very explicit in the meaning for the story, but if you read into it, it can really explain a lot of the deeper meaning behind the themes of the story. And it's a line that really resonated with me, especially in the context of my grandfathers as soldiers in World War II. The idea that I grew up with them, they were just these two kindly, gentle, albeit kind of quiet, you know, hardworking men that I knew in my life. But I kind of struggle with the idea that I'll never really be able to know. I can never really know what kind of separate peace they had to create for themselves in order to live their lives beyond their service in the war. So, musically, the finale of the piece toes the line between a full resolution, but also with a constant concern. And I feel like that mirrors my own continued struggle with this concept, but also perhaps in the larger sense, the things that are going on right now in the wider world. So thank you to these phenomenal musicians, and thank you all for being here tonight to support this music. Appreciate it.

America 250, I think it's a complicated topic for us all to celebrate, I think especially right now, perhaps at any time. When this program was first announced, I was reading a lot of E.E. Cummings poetry, and this specific poem, next to Of Course God, America I, which is very characteristic of his sort of titles, it just really spoke to me and expressed kind of what I wanted to say in a program like this. And yeah, I've come to really admire and appreciate this specific setting and hearing everyone's work and how they have reflected on America's 250th birthday. This specific poem by E.E. Cummings, it's very theatrical, it's very acrobatic. It jumps a lot of ways that you're not expecting. It leads you to certain places and then shifts very rapidly. So I wanted to capture a lot of that in the music itself. And I hope you all enjoy, and I hope you're all taking care of yourselves. Thank you.

0: Potential. The voice of Liberty.
1: Rapidly, a glass of water.

My name is Howard Buss. I'm the composer of Where Now Rusts the Iron. This song is a tribute to workers of the past who were very important in the development of our country, laborers, people who often worked under brutal conditions so that future generations could benefit. I wrote the words to this song, as actually free verse, about 30 years ago. The music's much more recent. And the inspiration behind this is a foundry that once stood only a few blocks away from here, under the 8th Street Bridge. My grandfather worked there for 43 years. It was at the site, if you know, in the far side of the Bridge View Apartments. It was about in that area. And when I was about 9 years old, my grandfather took me there on a Saturday morning. We went inside, and I was just struck by the black cloud of smoke inside the building and all the layers of different gray layers of ash suspended in the air. The sunlight was trying to come through the skylights, but very little of it actually got to the foundry floor. And as a 9-year-old, I thought, my grandfather has to work in this all day long. He's breathing this. The other workers are breathing this. And it was dangerous work. But he was proud of what they made. And in the poem, that is the foundry. It was called the Klein Hardware Foundry Company. There were many such industries in the area and companies. And under the 8th Street Bridge, at one time, it was a hustling, bustling area with heavy industry. Also mentioned in the poem and in the song is a cemetery where most of those workers are buried. And it overlooks the valley where they worked. It's the Fairview Cemetery off Lehigh Street. So as you listen to this music, please think about your ancestors and people who worked so that you can be where you are today. Thank you. Enjoy the music.

0: We're enjoying a very unique broadcast here, something that we've really had nothing like this on the air, as the new chamber music series is presented by the Allentown Symphony Orchestra, two concerts a year where a theme is presented, composers submit their music, composers of all ages and backgrounds, and this concert, which took place at the end of March at Resurrected Life Church in Allentown, PA, was called America 250 exclamation point, as we are now within a couple weeks' time of celebrating the 250th anniversary of this very sacred democracy. And we just heard music of Tom Mayer, Keith Donahue, Howard Buss, and Ethan Monberg.
1: This is the Classical Network, WWFM, Trenton, Princeton, HD, WWNJ, Toms River, HD, WWCJ, Cape May, WWPJ, Penn Argyl, Pennsylvania, and WYPA, HD2, Cherry Hill, Philadelphia.
0: The final set that we will hear takes us into, I guess you were talking about how you tried to group the texts in some kind of chronological set, but this takes us to now and beyond now.
2: This set is sort of pieces that weren't dealing as much in history per se, but we're kind of looking more at universal thought. So we have critical world situations that are happening now, but also have happened in our past. And then we have Stacey Garrett's very, very moving piece about mass shootings. So we delve into death. And then I felt following that, it was perfect for, you know, the afterlife piece that Scott Watson chose with text by Lucy Shaw. And then ending on what I consider a really happy note, where we talk about the whole foundation of our country is that immigrants felt safe coming here, and this became their home. And the last piece is by our composer in residence, Jorge Vera. I didn't even know he was a composer, too. He's a violinist. He teaches with our El Sistema program, but he wrote a fantastic piece, I think, to end the concert.
0: So for this final set in this

0: really fascinating concert called America 250 exclamation point. We hear music of Joseph Burdock setting his own text, but it's inspired by others, called Voiceless. And then music by the well-established composer Stacey Garrup, who could not be at the concert, so setting up her piece and using much of what she wrote as a program note in response to the Highland Park mass shootings in the northern suburb of Chicago in 2022, will be our violinist and the concertmaster of the Allentown Symphony Orchestra, Eliezer Gutmann. Then music that looks past our lives, with texts by Lucy Shaw, by Scott Watson, two songs, and they're grouped together as Afterlife. And the final piece by Jorge Vega, To Belong, with his own text. Closing up this concert that was given back in March at Resurrected Life Church in Allentown, America 250, exclamation point.
1: Thank you, everyone, for coming. And first of all, thank you so much to these incredible musicians. Like, as a composer, to actually have my music performed and played, I'm very lucky to have this opportunity. So thank you guys so much. Thank you to Diane, Caroline, and Clarice as well for this amazing event they put together. The piece I wrote today, and my name's Joseph Burdock, sorry. So the piece I wrote today is called Voiceless. And the concept is, it's a poem that I wrote. And my reason for writing the poem was two things. One, to avoid copyright issues. So I didn't have to worry about that with the text. But I wanted to make something that kind of is based off a poem by Martin Niemöller, who was a pastor in Germany during World War II. And he was persecuted for stepping in and opposing the Nazi regime and the Holocaust, too, to the Jews. So his poem is First They Came For. And it goes like this. I'm pulling it from memory, so I might be a little paraphrasing here. But it's First They Came For the Communists, and I didn't speak up because I was not a communist. Then they came for the socialists, and then I didn't speak up because I was not a socialist. Then they came for the trade unionists. I didn't speak up. I was not a trade unionist. Then they came for the Jews, and I didn't speak up because I was not Jewish. And then they came for me, and I didn't speak up, and no one was there to help me. So my poem today that I wrote that's based on the music, it wants to kind of pull from the idea, as composers and musicians and people of America nowadays, I think that it's very important that we speak up about current events that are happening regarding America in terms of ICE and detention centers being purchased here in Pennsylvania, and just the rise in Islamophobia, anti-Semitism, racism. The rights of the gay and trans communities are also being persecuted daily. And I feel like, as a composer, we have a long history of musicians who are Americans and composers that are American that have stood up during events against a fascist government. And I feel like nowadays, as a composer, we need to always, all of us, stand up against this. I want to be remembered as, let's say it's like 50 years from now, they'd be like, what did you do during the rise of fascism and possibly World War III? And I want to be remembered as someone who spoke up about the genocide in Gaza or what's happening to our immigrant communities here in America and green card holders. So with that, this is Voiceless, and thank you so much again to the musicians.

Hello, everyone. I'm going to be talking a little bit about the next piece, which is called Repair the World. There are two words in Hebrew which exactly translates, which is called Tikkun Olam. And the composer, which is very well known, Stacy Gerop, is a Chicago-based, very famous composer, award-winning and internationally recognized for her pieces. This piece, in particular, she composed after the horrific mass shooting that took place at Highlands Park, Independence Day Parade in 2022. Before she wrote the piece, she started some sort of a research of the place itself. So she met with city organizers, first responders, witnesses, and survivors. She also visited a memorial site for the seven victims. The memorial site is along what's called Kindness Rock Garden, situated close to the memorial. And over there, they placed painted rocks with messages. After she met with people, she brought home a stone from the garden that had the word peace written on it. And alongside, she put it on her desk, a memorial arch that inscribed with the Hebrew words Tikkun Olam, which is in English, repair the world. And the rock and the memorial arch stayed on her desk. This object became her guiding light as to how to respond musically to that piece that she composed. And I'm quoting now from her writing, "What is the role of music in response to such an event? I find three purposes. First, to honor the victims and survivors. Second, to reflect on the inherent goodness of the people who jumped into action to save the injured, who provided resources to the families of victims and the survivors in the immediate aftermath, and who are continuously working to bring the community together since the terrible incident. And third, to attempt to bring healing to members of the community." It's a very powerful work, as you will hear. And after reading these notes, it makes so much sense the way that she composed.

Hello, I'm Scott Watson, the composer of Afterlife, two songs on poems of author Lucy Shaw. These poems deal with loss, mortality, death, and, you know, as long as there have been people on this continent, and specifically in America, there's been death. And what drew me to the topic was my family lost my father-in-law this past summer. He was 90, lived a full life, but it caused me to think about that and how death and our encounter with mortality as a nation has sort of evolved. There was a time, of course, when people buried their own, and more often, right? And now it's maybe less frequent, and it's handled by specialized people. So that whole arc of how we deal with that is sort of what I was thinking about. And these two poems kind of helped me process that. I love Lucy Shaw's language. I hope you read the text as it's sung. Lucy Shaw is either 97 or 98 right now, living a vibrant life and still writing in the Pacific Northwest. And she and I have exchanged emails all through the fall and encouraged me to use these poems and was very supportive. And she just seems like a wonderful, wonderful woman. And that's sort of the point, is that I don't think when you hear these songs, you're going to think of the sad part of death. You're going to think of the hopeful part. So Consolation, the first song, talks about how when we lose somebody, that is a terrible thing, but yet there's this other side of it that people who love you comfort you, right? So that's the first song. And the second song is asking more questions than giving answers, but it basically asks, what will you do when it's your time? And that's the song Exit. So I hope you enjoy. Thank you, Diane. Thank you, Clarice. Thank you, all of the Allentown Symphony Organization, and Michael and Holly and the performers. It's just been a great evening all night, but I especially appreciate their efforts on this piece. Thank you.

Good evening, everyone. My name is Jorge Vera, and I would like to thank everyone in the Allentown Symphony Association, the great musicians behind me, and you for coming to Concerts That Supports New Music. Thank you so much for being willing to come all the way here to hear these new ideas and new sounds that all of these wonderful composers have brought tonight. This last piece on the program is called To Belong. It reflects the experience of building a new life in a new place, contributing through work, culture, and community, through the voice of an immigrant brought to life tonight by baritone Michael Kelly. I was inspired by the words of Martin Luther King Jr., who said, "We may have all come on different ships, but we're in the same boat now." At its core, this piece, it's not just about struggle, it's about belonging. It's an invitation to listen beyond accents, to see beyond differences, and to recognize ourselves in one another. Thank you very much and have a very good night.

stand on the dust of our shoes. I fought in borrowed uniforms, speaking freedom.

leaving fingerprints of progress while the nation heals. This is my anthem to the immigrants.

Luther King Jr. reminded us that identity does not divide us when he said, "We may all come on different ships, but we're in the same boat now." He spoke to the enduring truth of America, a nation formed by many journeys bound by shared responsibility. Like those before us, we move forward not by denying one another's stories, but by recognizing that the future of this country is something we carry together.

0: We have just heard a really fascinating evening of music, most of it by composers who are completely new to you, completely new to me, and probably very much new to those who were in attendance back at the end of March for this new chamber music series presented by the Allentown Symphony Orchestra. The theme America 250! Exclamation point. And this final set featured music of Joseph Burdock, the well-established composer Stacey Garrett, but also Scott Watson, and closing with Jorge Vera. And, you know, from Jorge's own text, there's a verse right in the center of it, which is really strong. You know, it says, from every corner of the earth, they welcome those who seek new birth. People did not come to take from you. We came to belong and build something new. And I think that just, that could be right on, along with the Lazarus text on the Statue of Liberty. It could be right underneath that is another verse that's really, really well penned and very, very relevant to us here as we look to celebrate 250 years of a country that has been open to all who wish to come to its shores. Well done. I think you think the same thing, right? This really turned out well, did it not?
1: It did. And I was surprised because I wasn't sure what we would get. And that's one of the great things about new music is giving people the creative freedom, which our country is based upon, creative freedom. But so many of the pieces to me were so thought-provoking. And sitting through the rehearsals and the concerts, it was just a fascinating journey to get to know these composers better and to really bring their pieces, which were so meaningful, to life and to take our audience on this really amazing journey.
0: I'm curious, as the concert wrapped up at the end of March, we can hear the applause, but what was the audience feedback to you about this?
1: What's really great about our new music concerts is all the composers are there, and we find that the audience stays for like an hour after the concert, wow, talking to all the different composers and exchanging ideas. So at both intermissions and afterwards, everybody was talking to each other. They were saying what their favorite piece was, what they liked, what made them think about something differently. And to me, that's the whole purpose of the concert, is to create a dialogue in our community around this new music. And that was definitely evident at this concert.
0: Yeah, and let's just give them their due once more. We heard music on this concert by two very well-established composers, the composer-in-residence for the Allentown Symphony Orchestra, good friend Clarice Assad, also the well-established composer Stacey Garrett, but we heard music also of Bettina Gray and Alana Tristan, Calvin Defer, Ava Bloomfield, Tom Maher, Keith Donahue, Howard Buss, Ethan Monberg, Joseph Burdock, Scott Watson, and Jorge Vera. Our performers, once again, the concertmaster of the Allentown Symphony Orchestra, Eliezer Gutman, cellist Hikaru Tamaki, pianists Michael Toth and Holly Rotfeldt, and our vocalist, who really had the lion's share here tonight, with only one piece that did not include him, was baritone soloist Michael Kelly. Kudos just for keeping this series going, too, again. I mean, the platform for new composers, for young composers, old composers, any new composers, just to have their music played and heard, as you said at the top of the broadcast, played by professional musicians, is rare in the United States. It's much more frequent, obviously, in Europe with a long history of it. Government funding, which will just be a pipe dream for us for as long as we're alive anyway. But, you know, just kudos for keeping it going. I think it's a real feather in the ASO's cap.
1: Yeah, I think it's a very important program. We're very committed to it. And one of the things that I really enjoy about this is that we give opportunities to people of all ages and all experience levels, because I view that this is also an educational outreach program where we're teaching and encouraging and supporting. And so the more experienced composers become mentors for the ones that are just starting out. And it just is really building a wonderful community of composers in our region.
0: So I mentioned how programs like this are much more prevalent in Europe, where there's government sponsorships. Here on the U.S. side, we have to look for other means of sponsorships to have concerts like this take place. And I think it's only right in a concert like this, where so much new music is being heard, that we thank those who made it possible.
1: Yeah, this program would not be possible without the generous support of Dan and Diane Zirin. They've been supporting this program for many, many years. And then we also have the Dexter and Dorothy Baker Foundation is a big supporter. And we got a National Endowment for the Arts grant also for our Composer in Residence program. So we're excited about having this sponsorship so we can bring these concerts to the larger community.
0: We want to thank our recording engineer who had the task of not only recording the music, but also the composer speaking about their music, Kevin Kiernan. And normally I would ask Maestro Witry about the upcoming Allentown Symphony Orchestra concert, but we will have a broadcast just before their next season starts in the fall, and we'll lay all the goodies and the enticements of the season ahead, which sadly is coming into your final season, but we'll do all that in a future broadcast. Thanks for bringing this concert to us. I think it's a real treat for those who really care about not only the state of music and music being alive today, music being part of us today, but also this country as we face 250 years. So thank you so much.
1: Yeah, and I should say, if anyone out there listening to this broadcast is a composer of right. any age or experience level, just go to millersymphonyhall.org, click on the educational tab and scroll down to, you know, composer collaborative call for scores, and you can submit scores to be considered in the future.
0: There you go. Brush up those woodwind pieces for the fall. 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For my co-host, Maestro Diane Witry, I'm David Ozenberg. Thanks for tuning in.

0: 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Orff's Carmina Burana doesn't hold back. 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
1: Hi, this is Bill McLaughlin inviting you to come explore the world of the English composer William Walton. Young Willie had a beautiful soprano voice as a boy, and that won him a scholarship to Oxford. Walton wrote concerti for Heifetz and Piatigorsky, film scores for Laurence Olivier and John Gielgud, and music for the royal family. So come explore the world of William Walton this week on Exploring Music.
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1: 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I'm Alec Baldwin. Please join me for this concert featuring the New York choral artists, plus Angela Mead, Lily Pasekivi, Russell Thomas, and Eric Owens as soloists. 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
3: Elena Ruhr is an American composer whom we have enjoyed quite a bit over the years here on the show, and this is from her string quartet number 10, subtitled Long Pond. And while the National Long Pond is not, reflecting as well as it typically does at this particular moment, this is from her work, Long Pond, and it's called Moonrise.

0: Musica Celestis, Music of the Heavens, from Aaron J. Curtis, played there by the Minnesota Orchestra, conducted by A.G. Owe. Once again, thanks to Jennifer Allen, who puts together the playlists here on the show every week. I'm Steve Seal. It's Extra Eclectic.
1: 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Orff's Carmina Burana doesn't hold back. 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

0: The Philadelphia Orchestra, led by Yannick Nezet-Séguin, with Sergei Rachmaninoff's Symphonic Dances.
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0: Maurice Ravel's noble and sentimental waltzes. 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
1: 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Orff's Carmina Burana doesn't hold back. 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

0: Emperor, Beethoven's Piano Concerto No. 5, performed by Yundi and the Berlin Philharmonic under conductor Daniel Harding.
1: Hi, this is Bill McLaughlin inviting you to come explore the world of the English composer William Walton. Young Willie had a beautiful soprano voice as a boy, and that won him a scholarship to Oxford. Walton wrote concerti for Heifetz and Piatigorsky, film scores for Laurence Olivier and John Gielgud, and music for the royal family. 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
1: 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I'm Alec Baldwin. Please join me for this concert featuring the New York choral artists, plus Angela Mead, Lily Pasekivi, Russell Thomas, and Eric Owens as soloists. 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
3: It's a short time after its premiere. You'll hear more of the background story of the nickname, and you can decide for yourself if it matches the tone of the music. Coming up in 5 minutes. First, a little solo guitar music by Jan Tiersen, performed by Plinio Fernandez.

0: inspired by Altorino Respighi's trip to Brazil. That was Brazilian Impressions, performed by the Philharmonia Orchestra under conductor Jeffrey Simon.
1: 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Orff's Carmina Burana doesn't hold back. 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

0: Guitar Sonatina by Manuel Ponce, performed by Manuel Barrueco.
1: Hi, this is Bill McLaughlin inviting you to come explore the world of the English composer William Walton. Young Willie had a beautiful soprano voice as a boy, and that won him a scholarship to Oxford. Walton wrote concerti for Heifetz and Piatigorsky, film scores for Laurence Olivier and John Gielgud, and music for the royal family. 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
2: 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I'm Alec Baldwin. 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
2: This is the Composer's Datebook for June 23rd. I'm John Burge. In 2008, the National Convention of the American Guild of Organists was held in Minneapolis and St. Paul. And for the occasion, a Minnesota organ book was commissioned. The idea was that six Minnesota composers should each write a short piece for organ plus solo instrument, all suitable for use at Sunday service. One of the composers selected was Carol Barnett, who thought to herself, well, probably everybody else will be doing something slow and lovely, so I'm going to do something fast, which means a recessional. The whole idea of a recessional is, we're done, we're out of here. Barnett selected a bright, beautiful, but decidedly unusual solo instrument for her piece, namely the steel pan. The steel pan is a chromatically pitched concert instrument related to the calypso steel drums heard in Trinidad. Its bright metallic sound blends surprisingly well with the pipe organ, holding its own against the organ's mighty voice. Moreover, its calypso associations evoke a sense of joyful release, perfect for a recessional, in Barnett's opinion. She titled her piece Praise, and it received its premiere performance on today's date in 2008 at Westminster Presbyterian Church, Minneapolis, with organist Jonathan Gregoire and percussionist Jay Johnson. Composer's Datebook is produced by APM, American Public Media, in conjunction with the American Composers Forum, reminding you that all music was once new.

0: Aidan Wood's variations on a once popular humorous song. Ernest Tomlinson conducted the Slovak Radio Symphony Orchestra. I'm Kevin O'Connor.
1: Hi, this is Bill McLaughlin inviting you to come explore the world of the English composer William Walton. Young Willie had a beautiful soprano voice as a boy, and that won him a scholarship to Oxford. Walton wrote concerti for Heifetz and Piatigorsky, film scores for Laurence Olivier and John Gielgud, and music for the royal family. So come explore the world of William Walton this week on Exploring Music.
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1: Due to his lifelong work in chemistry and medicine, Alexander Borodin's output is pretty meager when you compare it with his peers. In his own words, he was a Sunday composer. Nevertheless, his commitment paid off. He ended up becoming a member of an elite Russian handful of composers. At first, he took his cue from Mendelssohn and kept it close to that. But he would evolve, ultimately, into more of a nationalist, and his work on Prince Igor would become pivotal. We'll have the overture from Prince Igor, Alexander Borodin, coming up. I'm Kevin O'Connor. Good morning.

0: That was a Bore Fantasque. Emmanuel Chabrier composed it, and the Orchestra de la Suisse Romande was conducted by Naimi Yerby. Something from the famous Prince Igor, work from Alexander Borodine, on the way shortly, and we'll hear Concerto Grosso from Handel.
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0: Concerto Grosso No. 8, George Friedrich Handel. That was Raymond Leppard conducting the English Chamber Orchestra. Coming up, some round sounds from William Byrd, also Malcolm Arnold.
1: Take two sets of identical twins, accidentally separated at birth, mix in some puns and wordplay, and you have William Shakespeare's The Comedy of Errors, presented by Shakespeare 70 at Kelsey Theater, June 19th to 28th on Mercer County Community College's West Windsor campus, 1200 Old Trenton Road. When the paths of the twin brothers and their twin servants cross, the result is a series of wild mishaps leading to all-around mayhem. Tickets and information are available at kelseytheater.net or 609-570-3333.
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0: Composed between 1899 and 1900 in Skegness, Lincolnshire, the symphony, also known as the Cotswolds, reflects Gustav Holst's deep affection for that rural region of England. It's also notable as the first of his works to be performed by a professional orchestra. It got its premiere on April 24th, 1902, at the Bournemouth Municipal Orchestra.

0: Four Scottish Dances, Malcolm Arnold. That was Bryden Thompson and the Philharmonic Orchestra. I'm Kevin O'Connor. It's your class.
1: 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Orff's Carmina Burana doesn't hold back. 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
1: Hi, this is Bill McLaughlin inviting you to come explore the world of the English composer William Walton. Young Willie had a beautiful soprano voice as a boy, and that won him a scholarship to Oxford. Walton wrote concerti for Heifetz and Piatigorsky, film scores for Laurence Olivier and John Gielgud, and music for the royal family. So come explore the world of William Walton this week on Exploring Music.
0: Weeknights at 7 on the Classical Network. And good morning, everyone. I'm Alice Weiss. Our time now is 9 o'clock Eastern Time. And thank you if you've already joined in support of our fiscal year-end fundraising campaign going on now. And we were very happy to have heard from you and many of your fellow classical music lover fans here at WWFM. So thank you very, very much. 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And again, that's 888-232-1212. 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This is called The Merry Wedding. And we will hear the Danish National Radio Symphony here. 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Thanks so much.

That was music of Percy Grainger on the Classical Network, The Merry Wedding. And you heard the Danish National Radio Choir and the Danish National Radio Symphony Orchestra, along with soloist Johan Reuter. And we heard that whole ensemble conducted by Richard Hickox in the music of Percy Grainger here on the Classical Network. Well, good morning and welcome. It is awfully nice to have you with us again, of course. Many of you with us throughout the wee hours of the morning and into the morning hours now and through the afternoon and through the evening, and the cycle goes on. 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And if you want to see what's going on, what's playing now, you can just pull out the app and check it out. 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The cello's in that signature red color. So you can't miss it, and hopefully it will stand out amongst the other apps on your phone. In any case, we're happy to give you another way to stay connected to the Classical Network, to enjoy the great music, and to support it. 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And in light of all of the government cutbacks, why public broadcasting was not exempt. Last summer, Congress voted to defund public radio and TV. So that means we all need to work very hard together to raise the funds, to pay for the programming, to bring you the programming, to create new programming. And we rely heavily now on our listener members for support because we will no longer be receiving an annual grant from the Corporation for Public Broadcasting. We had enjoyed that wonderful grant in years past. And that grant, by the way, was not just a gift handed over the counter. We had to work for it and we had to raise money locally. And the amount of money we would raise locally then would determine the amount of our slice of the pie, so to speak, in the funds from the Corporation for Public Broadcasting. So we've had a wonderful time of it over the years, but now things have changed, and we will no longer be receiving that grant from CPB. So we need to work very hard and rely just a little more heavily on listeners like you for your donations of support. 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
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Carola has joined us in support of membership. She's from Brooklyn, New York. Welcome and thank you very, very much again, Carola. Catherine again has joined from Princeton. Thank you, Catherine. Good to hear from you. We've also heard from Mara and Pete. They're in Hopewell, New Jersey. Thank you. From Phoenix, Pennsylvania, Jane. We've heard from Alana in East Windsor. Thank you. An anonymous donor has come forth from Nashville, Tennessee, and thank you very, very much. So all of you have made a difference in our ability to bring great music to many. And I hope you'll be the next person I can thank after this piece of music now. Turning to the great Joseph Haydn, known for his wonderful symphonies and, of course, his chamber music, his string quartets, and so much more, concertos. This, by the way, is a concerto offering, his oboe concerto in C major. The first movement, Al Allegro Spiritoso, and the English concert here is conducted from the harpsichord by Trevor Pinnock. And as you enjoy the music, and I certainly hope you will, again, that number is 888-232-1212, 888-232-1212, or if it's easier for you, just to hop on your computer, that's wwfm.org, and click the donate button. Thanks so much.

The music of Joseph Haydn on the Classical Network, and that was the opening movement from his Oboe Concerto in C major. We heard the English Concert, directed from the harpsichord by Trevor Pinnock, and I hope you enjoyed that performance with soloist Paul Goodwin. That brings us to 9:27 Eastern Time here at the Classical Network. 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E pluribus unum, magna musica pro omnibus. 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

0: And it was music of Liszt on the Classical Network and his Hungarian Rhapsody number 3 in D major, a performance by the London Philharmonic Orchestra directed by Vili Boskovsky. Good morning. I'm Alice with Michael Konecki joining us now from Zoom to let you know how easy it is to become a member of the Classical Network. 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Michael, good morning. How are you doing today?
1: Good morning. Well, it's very muggy over here. I had to do some food shopping this morning, which is always a joy. I love fighting with people in grocery stores early in the morning. It just makes my day complete. But I'm very happy now to be here with you and to be talking to our listeners and hopefully getting through to some of you who have not pledged. We cannot stress how important this is. If you're just catching up with us, maybe you were away, maybe you haven't had the radio on, this is our fiscal year end drive, which is no surprise. It always happens at the end of June. It is something that comes every year. And we come to you to try to balance our books for the previous year and to get us in good stead for the upcoming year. This year, our goal is relatively modest. It's $50,000. We are not that far ahead. We're a little over a third of the way there. Well, we're almost a third of the way there. So we have to get our skates on because this has to come to an end on Tuesday night. A week from today at midnight, the fiscal year ends. And we can still accept contributions. They just won't be for this fiscal year. That's the way it works. They're very, very strict about that. So if you've been thinking about pledging, if what you hear over these airwaves is something that you really enjoy, something that enhances your experience, something that gives you solace when you've had a bad day at the grocery store like some of us, please let us know with your pledge of support. 888-232-1212. 888-232-1212. 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
0: Okay, so you can do all of that while our next piece of music is playing. And this is a lovely work, which is really a romance for violin and orchestra, but it is the very famous The Lark Ascending by Vaughan Williams. He wrote the piece in 1914, and today our violinist here is Barry Griffiths, and he performs with the Royal Philharmonic, directed by Andre Previn. 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

0: Some beautiful, evocatively written music called The Lark Ascending, the music of Ralph Vaughan Williams. I hope you enjoyed that selection, featuring also Barry Griffiths on the violin with the Royal Philharmonic Orchestra, directed by Andre Previn. And with that, we've come to 9:59, just 1 minute before 10 here at the Classical Network. And in just a bit, we'll be talking with Michael Konecki again via Zoom. And then on to more music. We have some Debussy coming up next. So that and much more. Do stay with us. 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
0: 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Fabulous music coming your way tonight at 8, and I hope you can join us for another splendid evening concert. For your listening and enjoyment, compliments of your member dollars here at the Classical Network. And good morning to you. It's now 10 o'clock Eastern Time, and I'm here with Michael Konecki. He's with us, joining us via Zoom today. And Michael, good morning again, and we have some thank yous.
3: We do have some thank yous, but I just wanted to mention a cute thing about Ralph Vaughan Williams. After his passing, his wife Ursula was being interviewed. I don't remember if it was for the BBC. And the interviewer said, Mrs. Vaughan Williams, why was your husband called Ralph?
0: Yeah.
3: And she just looked at him with a bit of she looked at him like, what are you talking about? And she said, because that was his name. And she just looked at him. And it was one of the most unmeaning hysterical moments I've ever seen. So it's one of those things. It's a British name that they pronounce it interestingly, as always. We do have thank you so very much. One anonymous pledge that came in from Hamilton, and a very early morning pledge from Oak Creek, Colorado. There are too many stops in that word. Oak Creek, Colorado. And thank you to Molly, who joined us this morning. We truly appreciate it, pushing us closer to our next plateau of $16,000. We hope you will help us get there. 888-232-1212, 888-232-1212, or online at WWFM.org. 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Alice?
0: All right, so our little theme for this campaign is E Pluribus Unum, Magna Musica Pro Omnibus. 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That's 888-232-1212. 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You'll find it. It's easy. And donate that way if that is easier for you. And perhaps for many of you, it is, because nowadays we all have our cell phones near and dear to us and in our hands and purses and pockets and bags and all of that. So it's always around. So we try to make it easy for you to get in touch with us to make that donation on the spur of the moment. We're all so busy nowadays. And again, that's the WWFM app, which you can download if you haven't already. You'll find it at the App Store or at Google Play. It'll take just a few minutes to download, and the app itself has got a black background with our signature cello on it, and that instrument in our signature shade of red. So I hope it'll stand out among all the other apps that you've already downloaded onto your smart devices. So another way that you can get in touch with us, you can listen live, you can find out program info, you can find out what's playing now, and of course you can donate. So those and many more features are built into the app, which we hope you'll find interesting. So I am very happy to have you with us today. And as we get ready to celebrate 250 years, Michael, you know, we've been asking people to think about five single words that exemplify American music for them. And some of those words, Michael, I'm going to take a little bit here to read them. Let me put this back up here. All righty. Oh, there we go. When you need a mouse, it's it's hiding. Okay, here we go. Some of the five words that people have sent to us so far, and I won't read the whole list because it's getting quite long, but some of the words are vitality, Bernstein, Copland, Gershwin, Sousa, Williams, pride, grand, expansive, adventurous, rooted, creative, diversity, rich, varied, imaginative, pluralism, innovation, diaspora, resistance, freedom, groffé, collective, influential. Those are some of the words that have come in from listeners like you, words that they've thought of when they think of American music. So please do that yourself and be part of the group here. We'd love to hear your voice there, and you can find out how to send them by reaching our website at WWFM.org. And there's a blue box with information about this. You can click on it, and it'll take you to the page for instructions, and you can find that. And you can also find a way there to send us your actual voice. How about that? Through cyberspace with your vocalizing of not singing, but just speaking. Unless you want to sing, we will not say no to that. That would be a lot of fun if you put a little tune to it. Anyway, E Pluribus Unum, Magna Musica Pro Omnibus, from many, one great music for all. And we've been playing these. This is the theme of our little campaign going on now. And make your voice known. You can record it on your cell phone, send it to us. Again, the instructions, go to the website, WWFM.org. Click on the royal blue box, kind of close to the top of the homepage there, maybe about a third of the way down, quarter of the way down. You'll find it. And it'll give you instructions to send us your voice with those words, the Latin by itself, or the Latin in combination with the English translation, which is on the homepage, on the website, or some folks have sent just the English version. So it's your choice. You can do what you like. And we've been sprinkling them in and adding them. And so when you hear that, you know that is somebody who really, really feels connected to this station, who enjoys the station, who listens a lot, who supports the station. And this little feature is open to everyone. So please take a moment to send us your voice. E Pluribus Unum, Magna Musica Pro Omnibus, from many, one great music for all. So, Michael, we've had a lot of fun with this so far, and we certainly hope more people will chime in.
3: Yes, and I finally got to the comments. We have to go to a separate form to get comments. And our anonymous pledge from Hamilton Day today gave us five words of their own. And their five words are transportive, emotive, true, collaborative, and magic. So we thank you for adding to our list of words. We truly appreciate that. So if you would like to add your words, please feel free, just in the comments, tell your telephone person you're talking to. They will mark them down for you. Or if you're online, go into the comments section and just say, these are my five words about American music, and list them for us. And we will get to them when Michael remembers to look at the comments. It's that easy.
0: I'll remind you. Okay. And thank you, Michael.
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0: Okay, Michael, thank you for your help there. It's nice, you know, when hosts are on the air here, we're doing a lot of things. We're running the audio board. You know, we're putting CDs in and out. We're checking this, we're checking that, and we're really doing a multitude of things at once. And then when we've got Michael here, it's kind of nice because we can ask him to check the comments, which is fabulous. So if you want to leave a comment when you make your online donation, we will see it. 888-232-1212. And again, add your voice with your five words that come to mind when you think of American music. So, Michael, thank you. And I'll ask them for you again when this next piece of music is on, because I'll add them to the master list that we have here in the on-air studio. Okie dokie. So now, Debussy, who left us two wonderful books of music for the piano, the preludes, and we'll hear two of them right now, The Hills of Anna Capri, and we have The Girl with the Golden Hair. So here it is now, Christian Zimmerman at the keyboard, and as you enjoy the music, the number to call is 888-232-1212. 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

0: Some beautiful work of Claude Debussy, and that was two of his preludes from Book One, the piece we've just finished up, The Girl with the Golden Hair, and that was preceded by The Hills of Anacapri. And we heard pianist Christian Zimmermann on the piano. Hope you enjoyed his performance of music of the great French composer Claude Debussy. Well, we are going to be hearing some Mozart in just a bit. Michael Kanacki is with me. And Michael, we have another thank you, I see. I'll turn it to you.
1: Yes, we do. Major thanks going out to Beth from Princeton. Thank you so very much for helping us move along. And we're now just around $300 away from our next plateau. Just around $300 will take us over $16,000 for an ultimate drive, happy conclusion of $50,000. And remember, as soon as we get there, the drive is over. We finish the drive. We don't go past our goal. We don't do that to you. We're up front with how much we're asking for. And we just got another anonymous pledge, Alice. Thank you so much. And that's from New Jersey. Thank you very much for joining us. And we truly mean that. We hit that $50,000 mark. The drive is over. We're back to just giving you the music. Of course, you could always pledge after the drive is over. We won't hold that against you that you waited a little too long. But please do consider pledging now so we can just get back to what we love doing, bringing you this great music. 888-232-1212, 888-232-1212, or online at WWFM.org. 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
0: All righty. And again, thank you to that anonymous member from Freehold, New Jersey, for joining moments ago. And now we'll move on to some music of Mozart. And this is the finale from his Paris Symphony, the Symphony number 31, with the English Baroque soloists here, conducted by John Elliott Gardner. And again, that number, 888-232-1212. Won't you join Molly and Beth and two other anonymous members who have made their way to membership today? 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And I hope we can thank you next on the other side of this piece. So here is some Mozart. And again, the number is 888-232-1212 or online at wwfm.org and click the donate button. 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

0: 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Michael.
1: And I have another thank you. I am very happy to thank Larry. And Larry joined us from down the shore, Cape May. Thank you so very much. It's amazing that in this area, we always say down the shore, and other people from other parts of the country say, why do you keep saying that? It's like, well, we're above sea level, so if you want to get to the shore, you have to go down. It's easy as that.
0: It's just what we say out here, the shore. My whole family's from Chicago, and when we moved here to New Jersey back in 1970, we had to get used to the word shore. We had Lake Michigan in Chicago, but that's different. You go to the lake, you go to Lake Michigan. But shore, yeah. You don't go to the ocean, you go to the shore.
1: No, you sound pretty pretentious saying, I'm going to the Atlantic Ocean today. Right. I mean, Lake Michigan, right. You got a few lakes up there in the Chicago way to
0: exactly, choose from. Exactly, yeah.
1: So. What's down is the thing that people get frustrated with, down the shore. But it's like, we're all above sea level. We don't live in Death Valley, so there you go. Thank you to Larry, who joined us from Cape May. One day I will get there. I hear it's beautiful. We thank everybody who has pledged so far to help us move ahead. And we are now looking at about, I think I must have missed a pledge. I will have to form it. But it looks like we're about $60 or $75 away from going over our next plateau, Alice.
0: All right. That's a good
1: thank
0: sign.
1: Thank you to Carol. Carol called. I missed Carol. Thank you, because they came in at the same time. And Carol is from Hamilton. Thank you so much, Carol. And so that puts us to within spitting distance of $16,000. If we can keep going, we will be able to get there. And
0: hello?
1: No, I was trying to read and my eyes went cross. Okay. Never mind. I'll catch you up on that one later, because right. I'm trying to look at two things at once and my brain just went, I'm shutting down, buffering. I buffer a lot these days. 888-232-1212. 888-232-1212 or online at wwfm.org. 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I'll stop buffering now, Alice.
0: Okay. We'll check in with you later, see if that buffering comes back. Okay. Thanks, Michael. Alrighty. So now moving on to some more music, and this time the famous España Rhapsody for Orchestra by Emmanuel Chabrier. Here's the Boston Symphony Orchestra, conducted by Seiji Ozawa. And as you enjoy it, again, the reminder, that phone number for membership is 888-232-1212, 888-232-1212, or online at wwfm.org. 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You can write whatever you'd like in the comments, but if you've been thinking about American music, because of course we'll be celebrating America's 250th birthday in just a short while, but we're asking you to think of five single words or names that come to mind when you think of American music. And some of those were

words and names have included so far Copeland, Gershwin, Sousa, Bernstein, Williams, also expansive, adventurous, rooted, creative, diversity, innovation, imaginative, varied. What else do we have here? 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That's better. 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

And that was music of Chabrier on the Classical Network, his España, and a performance by the Boston Symphony Orchestra, Seiji Ozawa conducted. It's 10:37 here at the Classical Network, and a thank you going out again to an anonymous member who has joined from Freehold, New Jersey. We've also heard from Larry in Cape May, New Jersey, and from Hightstown, New Jersey, not far from us here in West Windsor at Mercer County Community College. We have heard from Robert. Thank you very much, Robert. Nice to hear from you as well. So a good showing of support. 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Great music for all. Moving on now to some music of Richard Adensel, from a collection of film music by Richard Adensel. This comes from 1940, A Dangerous Moonlight, or you may know it by the U.S. title of Suicide Squadron. And this is a performance with the BBC Philharmonic, Martin Roscoe is the pianist. The arrangement by Roy Douglas in this film music of Richard Adensel, and Ruman Gamba, the conductor here. And we hope you will enjoy this with the BBC Philharmonic. We have the Warsaw Concerto from Dangerous Moonlight of Richard Adensel. And as you enjoy the music, we hope that you'll enjoy it as a member, a renewing member, brand new member, $25 away from the next plateau, $16,000. Very important that we get there and beyond right now. So I hope I can thank you after this piece plays. 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Thank you.

And the music of Richard Adensel on the Classical Network, the Warsaw Concerto, the Warsaw Concerto from Dangerous Moonlight, and a performance with Martin Roscoe Piano and the BBC Philharmonic. Turning next to some music of Victor Herbert, this is the March of the Toys from Babes in Toyland, and thank you for your support for the Classical Network.

0: E pluribus unum, magna musica pro omnibus, from many, one great music for all.
1: All right, you may recognize that voice. We have just heard the March of the Toys from Babes in Toyland, and that was Arthur Fiedler and the Boston Pops with the music of Victor Herbert here on the Classical Network. Well, we'd like to thank Petrina, who has joined in from Bayville, New Jersey. Thank you, Petrina. We really appreciate your support for the Classical Network. And a thank you goes out to Robert, who has joined from Hightstown, New Jersey. We've also heard from Larry, who has called in from Cape May, and from an anonymous member who has joined from Freehold, and another member, Beth, has joined. She has renewed from Princeton. Thank you very, very much, Beth. And one more here while I'm at it. Oak Creek, Colorado. Thank you from Molly for joining in membership for the Classical Network. So a nice showing of support, and we are grateful to have heard from you as well. So if you've already pledged, thanks so much. A hearty thanks and welcome again to the Classical Network. But if you haven't, the number to call is 888-232-1212. Our dear volunteers are here helping to answer telephone calls, and I hope that they can speak with you next while another selection is playing now. This is our fiscal year-end fundraising campaign, when we're raising the dollars to keep the programming on the air over the next months and into the next fiscal year. So please do your part by June 30th. That is a hard and fast deadline. It is looming large. It is approaching faster than we'd like it to, but that's the way it goes. And so June 30th is our final day of the campaign. Please don't wait until then. Get your donation in now so that we can continue to see our membership activity move along, moving up in the right direction. So we've gone over the top of $16,000, and that's great. Thank you very, very much to the wonderful listeners who have helped to do that. Petrina from Bayville, New Jersey, and now from Sailorsburg, Pennsylvania. Again, thank you to Valerie for joining again in membership. Nice to hear from you, Valerie, as well. Thank you. Thank you. So 888-232-1212. And I hope on the other side of the piece, we're just going to hear now that I can thank you as well. So 888-232-1212. 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

And that was music from The Ancient Airs and Dances, the Suite Number 1, a little ballet, the first section of the Suite Number 1, and a performance by the National Symphony Orchestra of Ireland. And with that music, we're just a half minute away from 12 noon Eastern Time.

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2: Hi, this is Bill McLaughlin inviting you to come explore the world of the English composer William Walton. Young Willie had a beautiful soprano voice as a boy, and that won him a scholarship to Oxford. Walton wrote concerti for Heifetz and Piatigorsky, film scores for Laurence Olivier and John Gielgud, and music for the royal family. 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

No doubt you recognize that music of Scott Joplin, the entertainer. And we heard Yitzhak Perlman violin with pianist Andre Previn here on the Classical Network and at WWFM.org. Well, I'd like to thank William from Pennington and Timothy from Galloway for joining in membership. 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I promise it won't take long at all to make your donation to the Classical Network. 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Here's what it is. As we get ready to celebrate 250 years, think about five words, single words, that for you exemplify American music. And we have a whole list of them, and I'll read some of the words after our next selection. But think about five words that come to mind when you think of American music, and it can be almost anything. 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Or you can let your phone volunteer know when you make the call at 888-232-1212. Or you can click on the wonderful blue box on the homepage, which will give you instructions then to send in your five words, or to send in your voice saying "E pluribus unum magna musica pro omnibus." From many, one, great music for all. And we've had many of you who have sent in your reading of those Latin words and the American translation, English translation, I should say. You can do both the Latin and the English. You can do just English. You can do just Latin, whatever suits you. We've had all varieties of those coming in, and we've been playing them on the air, and you've probably heard some of them. So we'd love to add your voice to our little campaign slogan, "E pluribus unum magna musica pro omnibus," from many, one, great music for all. Well, here's a little something by William Balcom, and he too wrote a collection of rags and slow drags and two steps and, oh my goodness, all sorts of these shorter piano works, which are just wonderful and a lot of fun. If you own a cat, you may be interested in our next one. This is called the Tabby Cat Walk. It's a slow two-step composed in 1968 by William Balcom, and here is pianist John Murphy on the Classical Network. Enjoy.

A lot of fun in that music, the Tabby Cat Walk, with some little bits of silence written into the music there towards the end. You can just picture the cat walking around and all of a sudden stopping, holding still, still, looking around, then start walking again, then stop, still, as if he hears something or sees something. All right. John Murphy was the pianist in that music of William Bolcom for the Tabby Cat Walk, a slow two-step. Reminds me of my tabby cat. I had an orange tabby, and his name was Larry. The name was given to him at the shelter where we found him. And he turned out to be a great cat. Now, he has since gone on to Kitty Heaven back in 2019. He lived to be 18 years old, and we had a great time with Larry. He was the light of our lives there with his time with us. Lots of fun, mischievous every now and then, and loved everything. He just loved life. He was a great cat to have, and we think of him fondly. We miss him, but we had good years with Larry. Okay, perhaps you also have an animal story, a pet story. 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And now it's your turn. So take just a few moments out of your midday break, if that's the case, and we'd love to hear from you with a donation in any amount. And while you're there, in that comments section also of the online form, as we get ready to celebrate 250 years, we ask you to think about what five single words come to your mind when you think of American music. And there are many here we go. There are many words that have been submitted so far, including just some of them right now: grand, expansive, adventurous, rooted, pride, Williams, Bernstein, Gershwin, creative, diversity, rich, varied, imaginative, diaspora, resistance, freedom, groffé, and some others as well. We'll save for another time. So we'd love to add your words, your five, to our master list and put them over the air. And it's a lot of fun. We thought we're interested to know what comes to mind when you think of American music. Five words. 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We're going to turn next to some music of Prokofiev on the Classical Network. And this is a waltz suite.
It's made up of three movements, actually a few more, but we have three on this particular CD compilation. The first one is called Since We Met. It is a waltz from the opera War and Peace. Then we have the Mephisto waltz from Lermontov, the film. And then finally from the ballet, The End of the Fairy Tale from Cinderella. So here is the waltz suite of Prokofiev. The Scottish National Orchestra is conducted by Nema Yarvi here on the Classical Network. While it's playing, thank you for your support at 888-232-1212. Thank you so much for joining.

And we've just heard the waltz suite of Prokofiev here on the Classical Network. And that was comprised of three sections, as you've heard. The first was Since We Met from the opera War and Peace, then the Mephisto Waltz from Lermontov, the film, and then finally the end of the fairy tale from the ballet Cinderella. We heard the Scottish National Orchestra conducted by Nima Yarvi here on the Classical Network. Well, thank you for tuning in. Thank you for joining in support of WWFM. Coming up next, some Brahms for you. Right now, a thank you goes out to William in Pennington. We'd also like to thank Timothy from Galloway, New Jersey. And a thank you to Mary from Pennington. And thanks to Sarah for joining in membership from Hillsboro, New Jersey. Thank you to you and the others who have joined today so far. That's lovely, and we appreciate your generous donations to the Classical Network. And now we are under $200 away from $17,000. So we're moving right along here, which is great, because this is the final week of the campaign. That's right. And our campaign ends on June 30th, which is the final day of our fiscal year. So it's an important time for us, and we're raising the dollars here to take us over the finish line into the new fiscal year come July 1st. So your donation needs to be in by June 30th. You need to make contact with us, and you can send a check. 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So let's keep them busy here at the Classical Network, as they've donated their precious time to help you to renew or to become a brand new member, which is just great. So please consider giving us that call, and they're very nice people. They will welcome you and take you through membership very easily. 888-232-1212, 888-232-1212. E pluribus unum, magna musica pro omnibus, from many, one, great music for all. One membership donation, 1,000 years of music. Now, as we strive to reach our fiscal year-end goal in what has been an unprecedented year of government-issued cutbacks, we're still here because so many members of the Classical Network have stepped up with support. 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And by the way, when you make your donation, we're going to ask you of five words that come to mind when you think of American music. And many people have sent in their five words so far. We've been reading them on the air from time to time. And I have a new group of five words that came to mind. And our dear volunteer here, Roseanne, has took a lovely donation. And the lady has indicated these five names. You ready? Sousa, Armstrong, Sinatra, Elvis, Dylan. All right. I'm sure you recognize all of those names. That's lovely. So we will add those to our master list here, which is growing. And you, too, can add your five words when you donate online. 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
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You can view other programming details. So we're proud of the app, and it is for your convenience so that you can stay that much more connected to us and have a feeling of being part of a very special group of classical music lovers and people who really enjoy the arts and who feel that the arts and classical music really matters in life, as we all do here. 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Some people ask, well, what is your minimum donation? 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All amounts are welcome here at the Classical Network. And believe me, when I look at our membership activity, we do see donations coming in all amounts, from $10 on up to $5,000 and everything in between and above and below, okay? So you decide what's right for you and feel proud to be joining the fold here, joining our membership family, a very special group of listeners who have taken the extra step to say yes, and here's my financial donation to keep you on the air. We are public radio. We are now without our annual grant from the Corporation for Public Broadcasting because about a year ago, last July, our U.S. Congress decided to vote to defund public broadcasting, which includes radio and public TV. So public radio and TV stations have been scrambling to raise the funds that it takes to pay for their programming, us included, and to pay for everything associated with bringing great music to you. So your donation is even more important this time of year because we have no new CPB grant money coming in. We are on our own. CPB has since dissolved this past January as it has no more funds to allocate to public radio and television stations, which it has done for many, many years since the 60s. So we enjoyed the grant while it was there. We had to work for it each year by raising funds from listeners like you. And our slice of the pie was based on the amount of money we raised locally during each year that went along. So now that is a thing of the past, and we need to work hard together to raise the funds to keep the programming fresh and interesting and alive. And we feel optimistic about the future. We feel good about it. We've had some terrific activity this year with donations from listeners like you in the previous campaigns. Our fall campaign, very successful. Our Bach campaign, very successful. A few smaller campaigns throughout the year, 1 or 2 day events, successful. And now here we are at the end of our fiscal year. So now it's your turn. Those of you who renewed during June, now we're appealing to you for your support and your kind wishes and your understanding of our situation where there is no more money from CPB. So we need to work hard together. 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You can renew by calling us, 888-232-1212. 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Our app icon is got a black background, and our stylish cello is in our wonderful shade of red. It's not true red. It's not fire engine red, but it has a little more pink in it. It's just a cheerful, bright, nice red, we think. We've had it for years, as you know. And I remember back in, oh my goodness, when was it? It was back around
the year 1990, when we added our Toms River station to the fold, which technically made us a network. We had just the one station, our main station, WWFM, right here at Mercer County Community College. And we were able to add another frequency, which made us a network at the time. And we said, well, golly, we need a new logo. And so our graphics department here at Mercer County Community College had and always has and still does have some very creative people. And the head of the graphics department at that time, 1990, went through many versions of a possible logo for us now that we were a network. And we changed the name to WWFM, the Classical Network. That's what we were. Classical music was the thing and still is. So many people joining us every day for the great classics. And we went through one logo after another with her. She was just wonderful. And guess what? In the end, we all decided the one that we have, that you've seen over and over, is the one that we've had all these years. And it was the very first one that she had done, the very first design. And we get a kick out of that. And we said, you know, you couldn't improve upon the first one, so we kept it. And here we are all these years later with our stylized little cello there and in our signature red shade. So anyway, a little back end story, and it's a part of who we are, where we came from, and now we're a network of 10 stations. How about that? We've grown tremendously over the years, and we've been fortunate enough to welcome so many people to the fold here, and we have so many terrific listeners, and we thank you very, very much for all that you've done to send us your TLC, your tender loving care and good wishes and enthusiasm for the Classical Network, and of course your generous donations along the journey as well. So thank you very, very much. 888-232-1212. 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You can check out other details. It's a lot of fun. So we're happy to offer that as another way you can keep in touch with us, okay? Alrighty, on to more music. This time now, a very familiar work, particularly for those of you who enjoy choral music. This is by Johannes Brahms from A German Requiem, How Lovely Is Thy Dwelling Place. This is a beautiful work for the chorus. The chorus shines here. The chorus is the hero, and it occurs about midway in the course of the Brahms' German Requiem. So here it is now with the Cleveland Orchestra Chorus and members of the Cleveland Orchestra, all conducted by Robert Shaw. And as you enjoy the music, we're looking forward to your donation in any amount. And that's 888-232-1212. 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We just love her. And you will too. 888-232-1212. 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Thanks so much.

Such a gorgeous work of Johannes Brahms, a beautiful melody in How Lovely is Thy Dwelling Place, and that occurs about midway in the course of his A German Requiem. Beautiful choral work, and we heard the Cleveland Orchestra Chorus with members of the Cleveland Orchestra, all conducted by Robert Shaw. And that recording taking us back to 1961, of course, in Cleveland at Severance Hall, the great concert hall there in Cleveland. So I hope you enjoyed that, as I did, one of the all-time beautiful melodies in classical music. And of course, there are many, and we've all got our favorite lists, and we enjoy pulling them out for you so that we can enjoy them together over the course of time. So with the Brahms, we've come to 5 minutes before noon here at the Classical Network. And thank you for joining us. And a thank you now goes out to, we have a Susan from East Windsor, New Jersey. Thank you so much, Susan, for your generosity today. We've also heard from Sarah in Hillsboro. And thank you very, very much, Sarah. We appreciate your generous pledge. And another one, Mary, thank you again for your generosity to the Classical Network from Bordentown, New Jersey. So we've had some very wonderful people joining us today and some lovely donations, and the drive keeps going. We are still in the midst of our fiscal year-end membership campaign. These good folks have helped us with their donations, and now we're asking for you to do the same. Now, we've gone over $17,000, which is just great, and we are $630 away from $18,000. Now, perhaps you're in the position to join us with a donation of $630. Maybe we'll do that with 2, 3, 4 donations of support. However, it can happen. Let's make it happen, okay? Because it's so important that we reach our goals. We're looking for $50,000 this campaign by June 30th. All right, so we're really moving along, and we need to keep it moving. And if you've been listening for a while, you've heard the message, please take it to heart. The message is real. We need your support more than ever. We need community support more than ever right now with your donation in any amount. So while our next work is playing, please join Mary and Sarah and Susan and another Mary and Timothy and William and so many other wonderful listener members who have said, yes, I'm going to back you this year. Here is my donation again, or for the first time, or even additionally. So thank you very, very much. Now, a lovely work of the French composer Gabriel Fauré, and this is his Berceuse, Opus 16. And as you enjoy it, we're here waiting for your donation. 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

a piece I enjoy hearing, and I hope you have as well. And that was the lovely Berceuse, Opus 16 of Gabriel Fauré. And we heard a performance by Gil Shaham on the violin, along with Ikira Iguchi at the piano. Hope you enjoyed that here at the Classical Network. All right, we're going to move along to more music in just a bit. We have some music taking a few steps back in music history from the Bach family. So stay with us for that and much more. 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
1: 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Orff's Carmina Burana doesn't hold back. 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
0: 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And good afternoon. It's nice to have you along here at the Classical Network. The time now is coming up on 4 minutes past noon, and we'll move along to some music from the Bach family, specifically Johann Christian Bach. Johann Christian was the youngest son of Johann Sebastian, and his studies were supervised by his father in Leipzig. And after Johann Sebastian's death in 1750, he continued his studies with his half-brother, Carl Philipp Emanuel, in Berlin. So we're going to hear now a bit of chamber music of Johann Christian Bach, and this is Let's see here. What do we have here? The quintet in D major for flute, oboe, violin, viola, and continuo is opus 11, and a performance on authentic period instruments by the English Concert here on the Classical Network. So music of Johann Christian Bach. I hope you'll enjoy it and enjoy it as a member. We're looking forward to your donation in any amount. And before I move on to this, let me just thank another donor, an anonymous listener member from Seagirt, New Jersey, a lovely community down the shore, directly east of us here at Mercer County Community College in West Windsor. So not far away at all, but a beautiful community. Thank you to this member who wishes to remain anonymous, and we appreciate your generous donation as well. So keep in mind, we're just about $500 away from $18,000. That's right. So if you can chip in $500 to the cause here, the fundraising campaign, we'd be ever so grateful for that. If we can do it in, say, 2, 3, 4 donations, great. But let's keep that tally moving along while the music of J.C. Bach plays right now. And again, the number to call is 888-232-1212, 888-232-1212, or online at www.fm.org. 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

0: And that was music of Johann Christian Bach, the youngest son of Johann Sebastian. We heard Johann Christian's quintet in D major for flute, oboe, violin, and viola, and a performance there by the English Concert on the Classical Network. I'm Alice Weiss with Michael Konacki here in membership. And Michael, we've made some nice progress over the past hour and a half or so. And we have some more thank yous to give, so I'll throw it to you.
1: Okay. I'm hoping I know where we are. Thank you to Jerry, who joined us from Cape May Courthouse. From Bordentown, thank you very much to Mary. Another anonymous pledge. We really love the anonymi. They've been very good to us. And that's Seagirt. And from Barnegat, the Shore Points have been incredibly generous today, and we truly appreciate it. Not a great day, I don't think, down there. Well, I think in southern New Jersey, it's good. But around here, I think it's still gray and ucky. Thank you to Deborah. And Deborah joined us, as I said, from Barnegat. So we are over halfway to the $18,000 mark. As Alice said, we've made some progress. $18,000, we are pushing towards the halfway point. We have another $7,500 to go, but we will be at that halfway point, hopefully, sooner than later, so that we can start going downhill to a happy final. We can do that with your help. If you've been thinking of pledging in any amount, please do so now. Call 888-232-1212. That's 888-232-1212. Or go online at wwfm.org. Click on Donate in the upper right-hand corner. And also, when you go to wwfm.org, don't forget to look at that large blue box that's at the top of the page. Two things you can do. You can record our motto and send that to us so your voice can be added to the chorus of voices who are delivering our motto for this drive. And you can also, if you go in when you pledge, you can go to the comment section or tell the person with whom you are speaking that you want to give five words. And we're just asking for five words. They don't have to be in a sentence. They don't have to make sense together, but five words that mean American music to you. After all, this is the 250th anniversary of the country, so we thought we would take a look and see what America means to you, American music, American classical music, but really any American music. We have had a few people who have given us some interesting ideas. We have had, I'm trying to get to my list here, which seems absolutely gigantic. Someone mentioned Diaspora, which I think is interesting. Ferdy Groffet came into this. The influential, some pieces that we've gotten recently include Sinatra, Armstrong, Relief, Mozart. I'm not quite sure I understand that, but there you are. Magic, collaborative, true, emotive, and transportive. So that's the idea. What does it mean to you? Help us in this. Get these words together just so we can paint a picture with your words the way we're painting a picture with your vocal. Now, the information is right there. All you have to do is look and follow the easy-to-read instructions. But help us out. It's just a little bit of fun to go with this drive. 888-232-1212, 888-232-1212, or online at wwfm.org. 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Alice?
0: Okay, so we will move on now to some music of Antonín Dvořák, and this is one of his Slavonic dances with the Atlanta Symphony Orchestra, Yoel Levy conducting. And again, thank you for donating to the Classical Network. 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

0: And that was a Slavonic dance of Dvorak here on the Classical Network. The dance number 4 in D flat from the Opus 72 collection, music from 1886. And we heard the Atlanta Symphony Orchestra, Yoel Levy conducting. That brings us to 12:30 here at the Classical Network. Some Glazunov up next. But first, we're joined by Michael Konacki, who joins you via Zoom here at the Classical Network. And Michael, hello again. And we've been having some fun with the words that people use when they think of American music. Our list is growing, which is fabulous. So, Michael, I'll throw it to you if you want to just read off a few of those words. And then we'll update people on membership as well.
1: Okie doke.

0: back to the independence, experimentation, eclecticism, irreverence, vitality, and some of the composers. We have Bernstein, Copland, Gershwin, Sousa, Williams, Ferdy Groffet, and many others. We also are moving into the realm of pop music as well. People are including pieces you might not hear on this, but also transportive, collaborative, pluralism, which I like, and influential. So it's an interesting group. It's interesting to hear your take on what American music means to you, or what you feel American music says. And that'd be another way to go. What do you think American music says about the country, about the relationship of the music with our country? And I have another thank you, Alice. Louise joined us from Spring Lake. Thank you to Louise. We appreciate you joining us. So we're still moving along. We are getting even closer to that $18,000 mark. Several more people pledging around $100 would get us there, but pledges in any amount will help us continue moving towards it, and that's a necessary thing. 888-232-1212, 888-232-1212, or online at wwfm.org. 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
1: Okie doke. Thank you, Michael. 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This is a waltz in a performance by the Fine Arts Quartet. 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By the way, your call does not interrupt the music. 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It all works wonderfully. 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And thank you very, very much. So I hope I can thank you after this next piece. Here it is by Glazunov, a waltz. And again, that number is 888-232-1212. 888-232-1212. 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Thanks so much.

0: And a charming selection, a waltz from a collection of five novelettes, Opus 15 of Glazunov. And believe it or not, novelettes were written when he was just 16 years old. Quite amazing. So bravo. We heard the Fine Arts Quartet in that performance, and I hope you enjoyed it. You're listening to the Classical Network, where it's 20 minutes before 1 Eastern Time. I'm Alice Weiss with Michael Konacki, joining via Zoom. And Michael, we're getting very close to $18,000.
1: Yes, we're just a little over $400 away from $18,000. So we can easily make that by, well, we could. In the past, we have done so, made it within the 15 minutes that we have before the top of the hour, but we just want to keep the momentum going, because remember, as soon as we're able to reach our goal for this drive, which is $50,000, we're back to music for you. You won't have to listen to us reminding you why you need to join us at the Classical Network, why you are now basically the sole source of funds for the Classical Network. We get ancillary funds, little bits here and there from things that we have, like the towers and all of that, but it's not a great deal. The bulk of what we use to keep us on the air, to keep us updated electronically, to keep us doing what we do with the concerts and everything else, come from you. And without you, we can't be here. Just trying to make that point, because we know there are still many people who take the radio for granted. We're streaming, we're in your pocket, we're coming through your computer. It's so easy to ignore us. It's not like when I was young and we still had a large cathedral radio in my living room. We had a smaller radio in my kitchen for my mother, but we still had a relative's wonderful, I think it was a Crosby, but it was huge. And I used to love to look in the back because it had tubes. And it looked like it was a little city in the back. Because some of the tubes would light up, and I was a weird kid, and I think I've grown up to be a stranger adult, but I'm a stranger adult who loves classical music and is thrilled that I can bring it to you on a daily basis. So please, if you've never pledged before, please take the plunge. Help us get this drive to a happy end, because this is the end of the fiscal year. A week from today at midnight will be the very end. We can take any donations that we can put towards this year, and then we have to move on to next year. So please help us close the books out in a very positive fashion. 888. Oh, thank you to John, who just joined us. Thank you. And John is from Bethany Beach, Delaware. Thank you so much. We appreciate that. I think that's the first Delaware I've had today. 888-232-1212, 888-232-1212, or online at wwfm.org. Click on Donate in the upper right-hand corner. Alice?
0: Okay, Michael, we'll check in with you a little later, but we'll get back to more music now. 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

0: And that was the overture to Die Fledermaus here on the Classical Network with the Czech Philharmonic Václav Neumann conducting that music. I hope you enjoyed it here at WWFM. We'll be turning to some Rossini next and lots of other goodies during the coming hour, so do stay with us here at WWFM as we move through our fiscal year-end membership campaign, where we are looking for your donation in any amount to help keep the programming thriving with the very best that we can possibly offer in classical music. 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One membership donation, 1,000 years of music. E pluribus unum, magna musica pro omnibus. From many, one great music for all. A little campaign slogan here. And as we celebrate America's 250 years. Think about what five words come to mind for you really speaks to American music. So we've been reading many of them over the air over the course of the past few days, and you too can be part of that. So when you make your donation online, you can type them right into the comments section, or you can tell your phone volunteer what five words come to your mind when you think of American music. So we're keeping a master list, and it's quite interesting to see the words that are coming through. Lots of different descriptions for American music from our very diverse audience of listeners. All righty. So, Michael, hello. And we're moving right along. I see some donations here that we should thank.
1: Yes, I have two thank yous. But before I do that, I was just going to say, if Die Fledermaus is an operetta that people love a great deal, I just wanted to mention that coming up, I believe at the beginning of September, will be a production of Die Fledermaus that comes to us from the Vienna State Opera Orchestra and Chorus. And our Rosalinda in that, Rosalinda is Diana Damrau, and Eisenstein is Jonas Kaufmann. And it's got apparently a very large gala at Count Orlovsky's, because it's got a decent running time, so there might be some surprises for us. I haven't seen any information on that yet, so that look to that for the Sunday opera. That'll be in September, the beginning of. Thank you going out to Richard. Richard is from Johnson City, Tennessee. That's, I think, is our first Tennessee call. And from Seaside Park, New Jersey, closer to home, thank you to John, who joined us. And that puts us to within $75 of going over $18,000, Alice. So yes. Another pledge of $100 will put us over $18,000.
0: All right.
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0: So we are moving right along. Thank you very much to everybody who's donated so far today. That is just lovely. And actually, Michael, we have two from Tennessee. I was reminded in my own mind that somebody called yesterday. Forgive me, I forget the name, but from Nashville, which is fabulous. That was fun to see that come through. So we've at least have two. If you're someone who is also in Tennessee listening, well, we'd love to hear from you too. So we'll make it a trio. How about that? 888-232-1212 is the number to call. Please take Michael's message to heart, because it's an important one. 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
1: 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Orff's Carmina Burana doesn't hold back. 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
0: Tuesday evening at 8 on the Classical Network and at WWFM.org. All right, so that's going to be a wonderful evening concert tonight at 8 with the great Chicago Symphony Orchestra and terrific music of Carl Orff. So stay with us for that all throughout the day. 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

0: And that was music of Rossini on the Classical Network, the overture to the opera The Silken Ladder, and a performance with the Scottish Chamber Orchestra here on the Classical Network. That brings us to 1:11 Eastern Time. I'm with Michael Konacki today via Zoom. And Michael, we've had a wonderful morning of music so far, a day typical of almost any day where it's just a great parade of artistry, of wonderful classical music of all sorts. We know we've got listeners who enjoy different kinds of classical music, whether it be opera, ballet, evening concerts, piano music, music for brass ensembles, string quintets, quartets, trios, all kinds of chamber music, of vocal music, choral music, you name it. We've got it. Something for everyone here at WWFM. And that's done on purpose because we know we have an audience with diverse tastes, and someone really enjoys Baroque music and the next person is a big romantic fan. So we want to make sure and touch all bases here at the Classical Network. And Michael, that we have done for many, many years and we'll continue to do so as long as we have a strong membership base providing us with the funds to create and bring that programming to our listeners.
1: Yes, and we have always tried our best to stay up with the changing landscape of classical music. We bring you not only the traditional pieces that you have loved for many years and the traditional composers, but we have done our best to make sure that we're also introducing you to the newer composers who are coming or the newer performers. Because let's face it, classical music is evolving constantly. And even though many people love the fact that classical music still still grows from the three B's, Bach, Beethoven, and Brahms, especially people have been influenced by Brahms, that it's interesting to see how things have changed and grown and how it's just still a fascinating and exciting thing to look at all the time. So we're really happy that we're able to bring that to you. 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
0: All right, we're going to turn now to a work by American composer William Mason. He was born in Boston in 1829, and he had a wonderful career as a concert pianist. And among his accomplishments was that he was also an influential teacher of the time, particularly for the piano. And he went on to write a lot of piano music, and we're going to hear a little bit of that right now, a work called Silver Spring, Opus 6. 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So thank you so much for donating. While our next piece is on, this now by William Mason, it's called Silver Spring. And again, the number is 888-232-1212. 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

0: And that was music of William Mason on the Classical Network, an American composer born in 1829. And we've just heard his Silver Spring, Opus 6, played by Kenneth Bolton here on the Classical Network. And I hope you enjoy that. We'll be hearing some more American music in just a bit. I'm with Michael Konecki here at the Classical Network. And Michael, there's some gorgeous body of American music, and we dip into it here at the Classical Network, and happily so, because there's a lot of music that really is worth hearing and listening to. And of course, we have the old favorites by the big guns, if you will, the major composers in American classical music. But here we've got William Mason. We don't hear his music all that often, and the same with the next composer we're going to be featuring. But it's a wonderful music all the same, very creative and beautifully composed. So we're here for membership. This is our membership drive here at the Classical Network, our fiscal year-end campaign, when we're raising the dollars to close out 1 year and push us into the new year come July. So a very important time of year for us, and we hope that you'll be the next person to join, because for one thing, we're very close to $18,000, Michael, as you can see. 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
1: Yes, we have now, just as Alice mentioned, $75. The next pledge of $100 will put us over $18,000, and that would be a very happy place to be. Anything moving forward is great. As soon as we hit $25,000, the midpoint of the drive, we can start counting down, and things seem to just go much faster for some reason, counting down. I guess the downhill momentum helps us out.
0: Mm-hmm.
1: So if you've been thinking of pledging, 1:23 in the afternoon Eastern time is a perfect time to do it. It's as easy as 1-2-3. 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And Alice, you know, it is interesting. There are so many American composers who, I don't want to say have fallen by the wayside, but they were very popular in their time.
0: Yes.
1: Mm-hmm. But then other people came in and eclipsed them. And it's the same thing with British composers.
0: Yeah.
1: I mean, there are so many British composers. Well, every country.
0: Mm-hmm.
1: So many Russian composers. So many people who were wildly popular. And then somebody caught the fancy of everybody, and they just moved everyone else out of the way. And you hear pieces like the one you just played by Mason, and it's like, wow, he really could write evocative music. He was good. What happened?
0: Right,
1: and,
0: right.
1: I mean, it's just there are too many of those to go through, but it was, and I haven't heard that for years, so it was nice to hear it again. And I hope everybody enjoyed that as much as we did listening to it. So please, if you enjoy the music you're hearing, give us a call. 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
0: Okay, introducing our next selection now, and we're going to hear the Caricature Dance Suite from 1924 by George Frederick MacKay. He's considered the dean of Northwest composers, and he composed and arranged a wide variety of music, ranging from orchestral compositions to ballet, band marches, and he was, over the course of 40 years, a professor at the University of Washington. And interestingly enough, he was the first student

0: That was music of American composer George Frederick MacKay, born in 1899. How about that? He lived until 1970 and had a very fine reputation as one of the great classical music composers and artists and performers. And he was really known as the Dean of Northwest Composers and composed a wide variety of music. We're happy to bring you his selections from time to time. And what you just heard was a collection of the characteristic dance suite from 1924, which included the Snickerty Skip, the Jabberty Flip, the Swagger Hop, and a final burlesque march. Okay, music of George Frederick MacKay here at the Classical Network and at WWFM.org. Michael, those were a lot of fun to hear, and the little names of the movements even more fun. And I have to say, we were blessed with a visit from one of our longtime members while that piece of music was playing, Judith, who comes in every campaign and drops off a lovely membership check. And she is just enamored with the station. She loves us. She listens all the time. She listens in her car. And she makes her way to our building here at Mercer County Community College and our studios to say hello and thank you so much for what you do. And she is just one of the sweetest people, and we see her every single campaign. And Judith, I don't know if you can hear me on the monitor outside the studio, but thank you so much. It was really great to see you and to be able to give you a hug in person and to thank you for your donation. And we're glad we could be there for you.
1: And Alice, I'm very happy to say that we got a pledge during that MacKay piece, and MacKay is another one of my faves, from David from Penn Argyle, Pennsylvania. Thank you so much. And that has put us over the $18,000 mark. So guess what? We're moving towards 19,000. So we want to keep this momentum going. 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

0: Such fabulous writing for the horns in that music by Joseph Haydn. And that was the first movement from his Symphony No. 31, nicknamed the Horn Signal, for obvious reasons. And that was the members of the American Horn Quartet performing with the Sinfonia Varsovia here on the Classical Network. And I hope you enjoyed that music of Haydn for the horns. 888-232-1212. I love the horn as an instrument. I played it a bit when I was in college and took some lessons, and I think it's just a beautiful instrument. It adds a nice warmth to the orchestral sound, and perhaps you agree. Anyway, all right, here we are with membership. We have some Tchaikovsky coming up next. I'm with Michael Kanacki, host of The Dress Circle, and our Sunday opera producer as well. Michael, thank you for joining us via Zoom today, and great to have you with us. And we're moving along with membership, and we're getting, we've gone over the top, I should say, of $18,000. So pushing ahead to $19,000 this hour.
1: Yes, it would be absolutely wonderful to get to that $25,000 mark as quickly as we can. We are here with you until a week from today. We will be wrapping it up definitely a week from today, because we can't go any further than a week from today. Tuesday at midnight, the 30th, is the end of the drive, because we no longer will be collecting funds for the fiscal year, current fiscal year. So if you've been thinking about pledging, you can think about it this way. There are about 7 days left of the drive, so it's near the end of the drive, because we know many of you love to wait until the end. If you pledge now, you can make it the end of the drive. How's that? Self-fulfilling destiny. It will be the end of the drive if enough of you pledge and help us get to that $50,000 mark. Remember, you can probably say the number along with me at this point. Let's do a group chant, 888-232-1212, 888-232-1212, or online at wwfm.org. 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We are over 18,000. We have less than 1,000 to get to 19,000, so hopefully we will move ahead with that quickly, and we will get to that next plateau, which is getting ever so much closer to the halfway point. 888-232-1212, or online at wwfm.org. 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Alice?
0: Well, we've been asking our listener members to think about American music and what it means to them in terms of coming up with five words to describe what they think about American music, what it exemplifies, the names or terms connected with classical music. And we have a list which is growing, our master list. And we have heard independence, experimentation, vitality, irreverence, Bernstein, Copland, Gershwin, Sousa twice, Gershwin twice, Williams, also Elvis, Sinatra, Armstrong, Dylan, how about that, which is fabulous, jazz, thank goodness somebody thought of jazz, of course, creative, diversity, rich, varied, imaginative, innovation, and so much more, emotive, transportive. All right, people have been really creative. So maybe you too have your list of five words that you can offer to us when you make your donation at 888-232-1212. You can let your phone volunteer or staff member know that you'd like to add your five words to our master list, and we'll be using words on the air from now until the drive ends on June 30th. 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Okay, here is a little something by Tchaikovsky. It is None But the Lonely Heart with violinist Takako Nishizaki and the Queensland Symphony Orchestra. 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

And that was just lovely here at the Classical Network. We've just heard None But the Lonely Heart by Tchaikovsky and a performance there with Takako Nishizaki violin with the Queensland Symphony Orchestra. We're going to turn next to music by American Paul Moravec, whose music is really rooted in Western tradition, but, you know, his music sounds fresh and exciting and very individual all the same. He won a Pulitzer Prize in 2004 for his Tempest fantasy, a fabulous work, which we've heard before on this station, and we'll hear it again. But for now, we have a work which he calls his Scherzo from the year 2002, and he describes it as a compact, energetic, encore-type work. So here it is now. We're going to check out the Scherzo of Paul Moravec. The Trio Solisti is on stage for this music. 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

And that was music of Paul Moravec on the Classical Network, his Scherzo from 2002 in a performance by the Trio Solisti here on the Classical Network. And hope you enjoyed that bit of American music. A wonderful composer, no stranger to the airwaves here at the Classical Network. And we're happy to feature his music from time to time here at WWFM. 4 minutes before two, and David Ozenberg will be coming along shortly with his wonderful music for you this afternoon. And we have one more selection to close out this hour of music. And thank you to all of you who have donated so far this morning. It's really been a pleasure hearing from many of you in membership. We're over 18,000 and now moving on to $19,000. And I hope you'll be part of our success with your donation in any amount. Here's a bit of music of John Philip Sousa. You'll recognize it, played by the Wallace Collection on the Classical Network.

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0: A very good afternoon to all of you on this rainy, overcast, kind of grayish, drab type of Tuesday. But it's June 23rd, and I'm David Ozenberg, coming to you earlier than I normally would on a Tuesday, but I'll be here every day of the week, as will my colleague who just left you, Alice Weiss, and Michael Kanacki, because these are the final days, the final hours of our fiscal year in these last days of June. And we come to you every year at this time looking for your generous and much-needed support of the multi-award-winning programming that you have here each day, day in, day out on the Classical Network. We hope to hear from you this afternoon as we have now crossed the midway point between $18,000 and $19,000. Our sights are set on $50,000. And I know we have a week left in June, but those days and hours are going to fly by. So we hope to hear from you perhaps today. Make that donation in membership, whatever you can afford, of course, helps towards maintaining the, as I said, multi-award-winning level of programming you enjoy day in, day out, every hour of the day. 1-888-232-1212. You can go online at wwfm.org. This is a very different type of end-of-fiscal campaign, one we've never really had to stage like this before. But before that, let me tell you what we started with musically. You heard it right at the outset of the piece. One of the real stalwart hymn tunes that there ever was, the Old Hundredth. Many people know Ralph Vaughan Williams' setting of this, but this was a festival prelude and fugue on that old tune by the American organist and composer Clarence Eddy. Mr. Eddy was born in Greenfield, Massachusetts on this day in 1851 and spent a lot of his career in Chicago, but he also studied in Europe and he studied with some of the great organists, composers of the time, Camille Saint-Saëns, César Franck, Charles-Marie Vidor, Alexandre Guimond, and had a long career, passing away in 1937. And that was him playing via a like a piano roll type of thing, recorded and then played back on an organ. So a little history being made there. So what makes this campaign, this end of June 2026 campaign, different? Well, it's the year we have just gone through, this fiscal year, which started out in July with Congress defunding public media, which blew holes in every public media's budget. How big that hole was depended on where they were at and how much they relied on the government. For us, it was a hole that hurt and certainly carried a wound and a scar, but it was filled by all of you last fall. So again, thank you for that. But that brought us level with where we should have been, and we need to keep moving forward, which is why it is so important that this June campaign, this fiscal year, ends on a successful note. And we reach that $50,000, which is what we need to make sure this whole fiscal year ends up a success. And we can move forward without looking to make any changes. In fact, being creative enough to bring you even more and different programming, which we've got planned for you in the coming year. So to that end, we have come up with a slogan for this campaign, which kind of ties in all kinds of things. The year we've had, what we're going through in our country, what we're about to celebrate in a few days, the 250th anniversary of those guys, as fallible as they were, getting together in Philadelphia in 1776, writing down the Declaration of Independence, and then getting a constitution done by which this country can set new goals, new vistas for people who they can come from all over the world, and we can have a government of the people, by the people, for the people. They chose a Latin phrase, e pluribus unum, and that used to be on our money for many, many, many, many, many years. From many, one. We added a tagline after that, magna musica pro omnibus, great music for all. Great music is subjective. What you believe is great, I might not. What I think is great, you might not. It doesn't matter. But it's great music. And pro omnibus for all means there's the opportunity through this award-winning station that anyone can hear it. The chance to hear great music, classical music, if you will, is so diminished in our day. The radio stations who are classical music stations have dwindled exponentially over the last years. You can almost count them on your fingers and your toes. And the chance for anyone any age to hear great music is right here with this station, made possible by you. E pluribus unum magna musica pro omnibus.
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0: Those are voices. We want your voice in that mix. We'd love you to record our slogan, which you can record on your phone. You can record on any device. If you're not sure how to do it, maybe ask someone to give you a hand and send it to us at info@wwfm.org. You can do both the Latin and the English, or if the Latin is a little bit too much, just the English. But if you go to our webpage, you'll see a big blue box. Click the little red box inside the blue box, because the blue box is everything I just told you. And it'll give you directions on how to do it. There's a little primer which you can click where you can hear me saying the Latin if you want to give it a shot. The thing is, we'd love to hear from you. We'd love to have many voices in the mix as we end up these final days in June. And we'd love your voice to be in that mix. So send it to us. We'll get your voice in the mix, mixing with all the other different voices you've heard. And from many, we become one as a listenership. And we continue to bring great music for all. We hope to hear from you. 1-888-232-1212, online at wwfm.org. We had music based on that very well-known hymn tune. Well, here's music of a composer, a very great 20th century composer, that will be unmistakably him. His thumbprint is all over this, but it's from a source you may not know or recognize, for Sergei Prokofiev only wrote two operas in his life that were on Soviet subjects, and this is one of them. It premiered in Moscow on the stage in 1940. The opera is called Semyon Kotko. It's about Mr. Kotko, who's a young Soviet devotee who lives in a small town that's trying to be overrun by German loyalists, and Semyon has to stand his ground. The premiere was moderately received, but it didn't matter because at this point, all that mattered was the idealistic message coming through, and that's what Prokofiev nailed. So from this, we're going to hear two sections of the opera from the symphonic suite that Prokofiev put together. We'll hear The Southern Night and Hours Have Come, the Scottish National Orchestra led by Naimi Järvi.

Niemijärvi, the Scottish National Orchestra, music of Sergei Prokofiev, two movements from the symphonic suite he pulled out of his opera Semyon Katko, one of only two operas Prokofiev wrote on Soviet subjects, and it premiered on the stage in Moscow in 1940. We heard The Southern Night and Hours Have Come, and as I said, it just sounds so Prokofiev. And we are here on this damp, rainy Tuesday, June 23rd, and hopefully you're inside, you're dry, and you're safe, and you're in for the afternoon, and you're listening to us, and if you have not yet, you're telling yourself, you know what, I need to make sure that I'm part of their end of fiscal campaign, and will make my donation, and make that call at 1-888-232-1212, or I'm going to go online at wwfm.org, make that donation in membership, helping us reach our goal of $50,000. Also, as part of our celebration of this country's 250th, we're going to be asking you a question if you call in, and if you're doing it online, you can simply put your answer in the comments section, and we're gathering all these. We've got quite a list so far, and we're going to start sharing those with you at the end of the week. The answer is to this question, as we get ready to celebrate 250 years here. Would you like to give us up to five single words, single terms, or single names that

One of our great maestros was born on this date in Cincinnati in 1943. He would go on to become the longtime music director of the Metropolitan Opera from 1976 all the way to 2016, 40 years. He also held positions at the Ravinia Festival in Chicago, the Munich Phil, the Boston Symphony Orchestra. In 1980, he started the Lindemann Young Artist Development Program, which trained young singers, conductors, and musicians for professional careers. He was dismissed by the Met over sexual misconduct allegations, which he always denied. He had major health problems near the end of his life. I'm talking about James Levine. Now we hear Mr. Levine in three selections of three composers he conducted often at the Metropolitan Opera. I'll tell you what they are when we hear them. You will recognize at least two of them. But we will hear him in music of Giuseppe Verdi, of Wolfgang Amadeus Mozart, and Richard Wagner.

The artistry of American maestro James Levine, who was born on the state in 1943. He passed away in 2021. We heard him, as I said, in three composers he conducted often at the Met. First, it was Giuseppe Verdi from Verdi's opera Vesper Siciliani. In the French version, the ballet that happens is the Four Seasons, and we heard Summer from that. And then we heard him in the minuet movement, the third movement of Mozart's Symphony No. 39 in E-flat major, Kürtchen 543. And then from the complete recording of the entire Ring by Richard Wagner from Die Walküre, we heard the Ride of the Valkyries with the Valkyries chiming in and Maestro Levine leading the Metropolitan Opera Orchestra. 1-888-232-1212 is how we would love to hear from you. You don't have to fly in on a winged horse. You don't have to be a Valkyrie. You don't have to be a great warrior. You just have to be a supporter of the music you enjoy and the programming that we provide to you. Be a member. So many of you listening at any point of the day, even right here in kind of the lull of the middle of a Tuesday afternoon, listen to the programming, enjoy the programming, and I guess in some way say somebody else will help them make it happen. And we're hoping that we can change that mindset, that you can support us with whatever you can afford. That's really the bottom line here, is we're not looking for a specific amount from you or a specific frequency from you. Whatever you can afford helps us continue bringing that programming that you enjoy to you. 1-888-232-1212, online at wwfm.org. Of course, Wagner wrote his operas, and the only comedy he wrote was Die Meistersinger from Nuremberg. But he wasn't the first to latch onto that story or the main character Hans Sachs, the great cobbler poet of medieval Germany. For 28 years before that, the German composer Albert Lortzing wrote a comic opera about the character Hans Sachs, and that's what the opera was called. And it premiered on the state in Leipzig in 1840, following hard on a very successful opera by Lortzing called Zar und Zimmermann, The Tsar and the Carpenter. We'll hear the overture to Hans Sachs here, music of Albert Lortzing.

The overture to an opera that's named after an operatic character that's very familiar due to Richard Wagner, placing him at the center of his opera Die Meistersinger, Hans Sachs, the medieval German poet cobbler. But this opera about that character, this comic opera, was written by Albert Lortzing and premiering on the state 28 years before Wagner would get around to setting the story or premiering the story on the state in 1840. I'm David Ozenberg. We're going to take a little hiatus here where you can enjoy our encore broadcast of Sounds Choral with our rotating roster of great choral scholars and conductors, the program that last fall won us our third ASCAP Deemed Taylor Broadcasting Award. Very proud of this program. And your host today is a voice you hear often here in the Classical Network, every month at least, every first Tuesday, the Artistic Director and Conductor of the Bach Choir of Bethlehem, Dr. Christopher Jackson, a fascinating program about the very little repertoire that exists for choir and guitar. While that's going, we'd love to hear from you with your dollars of support here in their end of fiscal campaign, 1-888-232-1212, online at wwfm.org. And to tune your ears to the guitar rather than the symphony orchestra, here's the opening movement of the Guitar Sonata by the Venezuelan composer Antonio Lauro, performed by Jesus Castro Balbi. I'll be back with you after Sounds Choral. Enjoy and make that donation.

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1: Hello, and welcome to Sounds Choral, the 2024 recipient of the ASCAP Deems Taylor Virgil Thompson Award for Broadcasting, and a program that seeks to present the vast body of choral repertoire in a way that is intelligible, relevant, entertaining, and uplifting. I'm your host for today, Christopher Jackson, the artistic director and conductor of the Bach Choir of Bethlehem. As always, if you're interested in what we have going on over here in Bethlehem, including auditioning to be a part of the choir, please visit us at bach.org. I'm really excited to share today's program that explores a corner of the choral repertoire so unique that most choral music lovers rarely have the opportunity to perform or even hear these works. And I'm talking about pieces for choir and solo classical guitar. Today, I'll present works by three composers in this startlingly thin body of repertoire. First, the Italian composer Mario Castelnuovo Tedesco, and followed by two American composers, Christopher Theofanidis and Jeffrey Van. At first, you may find yourself wondering, like me, why this combination is so rare. The guitar is such a singer's instrument, and the standardized six-string classical guitar has been around in its modern format for over 150 years. Yet the first piece written explicitly for a choral ensemble and guitar, which I'll play for you in a moment, wasn't composed until 1951. The major obstacle for composers to overcome must undoubtedly be balance. The guitar, unamplified, is intended for smaller and intimate spaces, not a concert hall. But given the guitar's capabilities as an instrument, the fact that it can be so deeply expressive, and that even the virtuosity of guitarists is so immediately visible to audience members, and it quite literally goes hand in hand with singing and the accompaniment of vocal music, I do think it's an irresistible combination. With advances in technology, the option to slightly amplify the classical guitar is nearly the only solution to this issue of balance, and absolutely explains the startlingly thin volume of repertoire for these forces. The work that started it all and set a remarkably high bar for this genre was composed in 1951 by the Italian composer Mario Castelnuovo Tedesco. And the story of how this piece came to be is, I think, almost as remarkable as the music itself. Castelnuovo Tedesco was born in Florence in 1895 into a Sephardic Jewish family whose ancient ancestors had fled Spain four centuries earlier, driven out in the Great Expulsion of 1492. In 1938, history very sadly repeats itself. Under the rule of Mussolini, Italy's capitulation to Nazi racial ideology and ensuing persecution made it impossible for him to remain in Italy. And it was actually Yasha Heifetz who sponsored his immigration to the United States, and Arturo Toscanini who championed his work as a composer. He eventually settled in Beverly Hills, where he became a prolific composer of Hollywood film scores, and teaching a generation of composers that you most certainly recognize. John Williams, Henry Mancini, Andre Previn, and Jerry Goldsmith were all among his students. But despite his time in Hollywood, Castelnuovo Tedesco's deepest artistic love was Spain, its guitar, and its poetry. He composed more than 100 works for guitar, many of them in close collaboration with the great guitarist Andrés Segovia. And in 1951, he created something that was then entirely new, this combination of guitar and choral forces for what is now considered the first time in modern repertoire. He would later call the resulting work perhaps the most beautiful of his compositions for guitar. That work is titled Romanzato Gitano, and his love of poetry really shows here as its texts are drawn from Federico García Lorca and his collection Poema del Cante Hondo, which translates to Poems of the Deep Song. Cante Hondo, Deep Song, is the most profound and serious stratum of flamenco. Scholars have described it as being to Andalusian music what the blues is to American music. Lorca, who is one of the great champions of Cante Hondo and of his native Andalusia, helped organize a famous contest to preserve it in 1922 alongside the composer Manuel de Falla. The poems from this particular collection feel almost like a love letter to his beloved homeland and its unique cultural heritage. Castelnuovo Tedesco, although Italian himself, set the poems in their original Spanish, refusing to translate them. And he was categorical about this. He believed that translations of poetry are, and I quote, almost betrayals. He wrote that even if there's not a betrayal of the contents, there is a betrayal of rhythm or form, and these are poetic elements far too precious and essential to neglect. I can also say, being a Bach specialist and German Baroque specialist, I find the same is true in that style of music as well. One of the many strengths of Castelnuovo Tedesco's composition is its masterful treatment of the original Spanish texts. Additionally, you can rather easily hear the influences of Andalusian musical traditions, with one movement in this set even giving the tempo indication of tempo di tango. You're about to hear all seven movements of the Romancero Gitano performed without interruption. Much like the body of repertoire for choral ensemble and guitar, recordings of this piece are actually quite rare as well. I was actually quite thrilled to stumble across this recording that I'm going to show for you in my research for today's program. The guitarist is Carles Trepat, one of Spain's most celebrated interpreters of this music, and he's joined by the Coro de Radio Televisión Española, the oldest professional chorus in Spain, conducted by Josep Vila in a live recording from the late 2000s. The seven movements are wide-ranging and very evocative. The opening, Baladía de los Tres Ríos, a little ballad of the three rivers of Granada, is a depiction of the Andalusian landscape, and you'll immediately hear the rivers running being demonstrated in the virtuosic guitar part. Movement two, La Guitarra, is an ode to the weeping guitar. Movement three, a violent depiction of a dagger, or el puñal. Movement four, and I think the true heart of the piece, describes a religious procession and the unique and even mystical qualities of the region's Christianity. Movement five, and the most frequently excerpted movement, is the tango, Memento, with the text that reads, "When I die, bury me with my guitar." And the work closes with movement six and seven, Baile and Crotalo, clear echoes of the unique musical styles of Andalusia. Now please enjoy Romancero Gitano, Opus 152, by Mario Castelnuovo Tedesco.

My name is Christopher Jackson, your host for today's program, and you're listening to Sounds Choral on WWFM, the Classical Network. And you just heard Romanzaro Gitano with Carlos Trepat on the guitar, the Coro de Radio Televisión Española, under the direction of Josep Vila. Before we hear our next work, I do want to tell you about an artist who is, perhaps more than anyone else, responsible for the fact that this genre of repertoire, choir and guitar, continues to expand beyond that single founding work that we just heard. This artist's name is Nicolo Spera, an Italian-American guitarist based at the University of Colorado Boulder. And over the past 15 years, he has done so much more than merely performing the repertoire for choir and guitar. He has commissioned it, recorded it, and partnered with ensembles on both sides of the Atlantic to build this genre that barely existed when he started recording the music. In 2021, Spera approached one of America's most performed living composers, Christopher Theofianidis, with an unusual request. He wanted to create postcards to the future. Following the death of Ruth Bader Ginsburg, Spera found himself thinking about justice and about the future, and he asked Theofianidis to help give a voice and a sound to those thoughts. Theofianidis is a composer whose orchestral work, Rainbow Body, has been performed by over 200 orchestras worldwide, and whose viola concerto won the Grammy Award for Best Classical Instrumental Solo in 2021. He and Spera combined to recruit the poet Melissa Studdard, who then wrote the libretto for the piece I'm about to show you. This result is called Door Out of the Fire, a cycle for choir, solo guitar, and mezzo-soprano. Theofianidis described the four choral movements as messages in a bottle, each one addressing a pressing issue of our time. Burning Cathedral faces the climate catastrophe. The Book of Rahul is a meditation on spiritual reckoning. Ruth's aria for mezzo-soprano soloist addresses gender and justice. And Migration Patterns, which closes the work and which you're about to hear, addresses human migration. What I find particularly beautiful about the whole work, Door Out of the Fire, is the role the guitar is given. Between every choral movement, there is a solo guitar interlude, so the instrument doesn't really accompany voices. It feels like it meditates between them. It's given a voice all its own. This work is dedicated to Spera's own children, and with the inscription, Le nostre speranze, or Our Hopes. Today, we'll hear the final movement, Migration Patterns, the closing movement of the work. The performers are Exigence Vocal Ensemble, directed by Eugene Rogers, who gave this work its world premiere at the University of Michigan just a few years ago in 2021. Please listen now to Guitar Interlude Number 3 and Migration Patterns from Door Out of the Fire by Christopher Theofianidis.

You just heard Migration Patterns from Door Out of the Fire by Christopher Theofanidis. Exigence Vocal Ensemble, Eugene Rogers conducting, with Nicolo Spera on guitar. I'll close today's program with a work that has been on my mind quite a bit lately and that I wanted to share with you, not just because it's one of the great pieces of music for choir and guitar, but because its final message is so poignant. Jeffrey Van, guitarist and composer, composed the work A Procession Winding Around Me after taking a personal pilgrimage to the Civil War battlefield at Gettysburg. He selected four texts drawn from Walt Whitman's collection Drum Taps, poems written after Whitman spent time with wounded soldiers during the Civil War, including his own brother. In this collection of poetry, Whitman was grappling with what it means for a nation to turn against itself, with the incomplete and complicated nature of healing. And I think that there are so many parallels with where we are as a nation, where we currently find ourselves. In an important anniversary year for the United States, frustration and, yes, even division feel especially strong. We are involved in wars with likely deep and lasting consequences that go even beyond the tragic loss of a single human life. And although Whitman's poems were penned during the Civil War, its messages remain relevant and poignant. We're going to listen to three out of the four movements of this piece, movements 1, 2, and 4, and closing on Whitman's extraordinary poem, Reconciliation. We'll begin with movement 1, By the Bivouac's Fitful Flame, which depicts a soldier alone at night, watching, thinking of home. Then we'll move to the second movement, Beat, Beat, Drums, the terrible arrival of war into every corner of life, and also famously used in Vaughan Williams' Dona Nobis Pacem. And then finally we'll end with Reconciliation, in which the following text is set. Word over all, beautiful as the sky, beautiful that war and all its deeds of carnage must in time be utterly lost, that the hands of the sisters, death and night, incessantly softly wash again and ever again this soiled world. And I chose to end today's program with that poem and with Walt Whitman deliberately as we ponder our nation, its history, and its present. The performers are Seraphic Fire under the direction of Patrick Dupre Quigley from their debut album Beginnings, released in 2005. And now, A Procession Winding Around Me by Jeffrey Van.

A procession winding around me, movements 1, 2, and 4, composed by Geoffrey Vann, setting the Civil War poetry of Walt Whitman, and performed by Seraphic Fire under Patrick Dupre Quigley. I've been your host, Christopher Jackson, conductor of the Bach Choir of Bethlehem. Today's program was a journey through one of the most intimate and quietly extraordinary corners of the choral world, and I hope it's opened a new door for you, as it has for me. As always, you can find out more about what the Bach Choir is up to at bach.org. Sounds Choral is produced at the studios of WWFM, the Classical Network, with David Ozenberg, producer. 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

0: That was a triumphal march. Music of a German composer from the 19th century who finally his music is being heard. Much of it has been recorded. But when you grow up in a region where you've got this pantheon of composers from Mendelssohn to Schumann to Liszt to Brahms, you can easily fall into the second rank. And that's exactly what happened to Karl Reinecke. Born in the state in 1824, he lived a long life. He lived till he was 85, which is a good life, and dying in 1910, so crossing into the 20th century. He turned out a lot of music. He taught he got to know Mendelssohn. He studied with Mendelssohn, Schumann, and Liszt. He taught in Cologne and then ended up teaching in Leipzig for a lot of years. Probably his best-known work is a flute sonata, but so much of his music has been recorded, and I think people are finding out that it's really worth exploring, and we'll hear a little bit more of it this afternoon. And this afternoon, I am David Ozenberg, by the way, coming to you, as I do every Tuesday at this time, live from our studios here on the campus of a very deserted Mercer County Community College in West Windsor, New Jersey. But joining me from across the river is our host of Sunday Opera, co-host of The Dress Circle, and a voice you hear when things get critical around here, Michael Kanacki. How are you, sir?
1: And I don't cause the criticalness of things.
0: I will be silent. Silent on that point.
1: Thank you. Ever so kind.
0: So, a lot going on in this fall campaign. As you know, you've heard us talk about, we have our slogan, which we'll talk about, we're celebrating American music. But we also, the main goal, the main thrust is that we reach our desired goal for this campaign, the dollar amount goal, which is $50,000. June has exactly 1 week left. 1 week from today will be the final day we can take pledges in this month and have them count towards our fiscal year. So Michael and I are going to try to shoot to some of these mini mileposts here along the way to 50. We are, $275 away from $19,000, and it'd be great this afternoon to fly past $20,000, being a week out. As Michael said earlier, once we hit 50, and this isn't a greed campaign, once we hit 50, that's what we need to make this year successful. This campaign is over, and we can count this fiscal year, very difficult fiscal year, as a success due to all of you. So we'd love to hear from you, 1-888-232-1212 or online at wwfm.org, Michael.
1: And we have a thank you, an anonymous pledge from Titusville. I don't know if you mentioned that one before, David, but anonymi of the big, large anonymi family, who has always been so supportive, is making a donation in honor of a local Westminster College, choir college student who's performing in La Traviata in Fiorenza in Florence, Italy.
0: Way to go.
1: So that's neat. Thank you very much for pledging in honor of the student. It's always nice to hear young people who are still picking up the mantle and going into the classics in some way.
0: Yeah. And
1: so thank you for joining us.
0: Getting to sing Italian opera in Italian, a great Italian city on the Italian stage in front of Italians and others. That's very, very cool. You can make a donation in honor of someone if you wish, or just because you enjoy the multi-award-winning programming that we bring you day in and day out. Have been doing that for over 40 years. As I said, we've never had a year quite like this, where it started in July with Congress defunding public media, which hurt everybody in their budget, hurt us, but you guys came through in the fall to get us back level. But we need this year to end a success so that we can keep doing what we do and keep doing what you support with your membership. I mentioned we'd hear a little more music from Karl Reinecke. Reinecke was also, in addition to everything I just said, by the age of, before he was even 20, he was a concert touring virtuoso pianist, which was not unusual back then, but again, in a long line of great piano virtuosos in the 19th century. So let's dive into one of his piano concertos. And this comes really late. It comes in 1900, he wrote this. So he was up around, he was in his late 70s. This is his fourth piano concerto in B minor. We're going to hear the opening movement. And our pianist is Simon Callahan. Again, we'd love to hear from you this afternoon. Michael and I will be with you, keeping you company on a very gray, dull, weather type of day. The sun isn't shining. It's not a glorious summer day. It's kind of outside. So lift your spirits with us and do it as a member. 1-888-232-1212 online at wwfm.org.

0: Simon Callahan at the piano, the first movement of the Piano Concerto No. 4 in B minor, Opus 254, composed in 1900 by the 19th century German composer, conductor, pianist Karl Reinecke, who was born in the state in 1824 and lived a long life until 1910. I'm David Ozenberg here with Michael Kanacki as we push towards to get over the 19,000 mark. Michael, we're a little closer, right?
1: Yes, we are. We have a thank you going out to a longtime friend of the station, Catherine from La Cruces, New Mexico.
0: There you go.
1: And she said, thanks for the great music. Definitely sunny here, currently 102 degrees Fahrenheit. Yes, but it's a dry heat. And when I experienced that dry heat, I thought I was just going to shrivel up into an ember. Dry heat ain't no better than moist heat, as far as I'm concerned, because either you slide or you crack. You can have heat total. But thank you, Catherine, for joining us. Truly appreciate that. And that puts us up to needing 175. Now, 175 to get to 19,000.
0: Yep. It's just amazing in the desert climbs how hot surfaces can get. And even if you think, oh, you know, but no... like griddles, you know, like yeah. You're walking. It's amazing. Be very, very careful.
1: You can fry an egg on the dog.
0: You can fry an egg on the dog. And you can scramble it in the weather we have today if you bring the dog up here. So, again, this campaign is very different from what we've had to stage in the years past for our end of fiscal campaign. I went through the hardships and being a difficult year, we wanted to reflect that. We also want to reflect what's happening in our country. We also want to reflect the fact that in a few weeks, very few days, we'll celebrate our country, celebrate 250 years of a democracy thought up by the group of guys in Philadelphia that was earth-shaking. No one had carried it that far, the idea of a democratic government like that. And so this government of the people, by the people, for the people, how could we phrase that in our end-of-campaign approach? Slogan. And we came up with a slogan that's both in Latin and English. And, here you go.
2: 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From many, one great music for all.
0: E pluribus unum, magna musica pro omnibus. That's the Latin. E pluribus unum, you should know from old money, meaning from many, one. Magna musica pro omnibus, great music, magna musica pro omnibus, for all. Great music for all. Great music, whatever you think great music is. We try to put forth 1,000 years of music here, so something in there, obviously, you think is great. And then for all, that it's open and available and the opportunity to hear it is for all. And those opportunities are shrinking greatly. As I said, classical music radio stations, Michael, are exponentially. Now you can probably count the real ones now on all fingers and all toes, I would think, in the U.S.
1: And especially the 24-hour
0: yeah music. 24-hour classical music station. Yeah. And so just the opportunity for all to hear this music, many people never get the opportunity. They may not seek it out, but they also don't have the opportunity to hear it. That's what this is about. And we have other voices. You've heard them saying this. We'd like your voice in the mix saying this. You can record it on your phone or any other device. Just send it to us. The files are less than 10 seconds. Via info@wwfm.org. And if you're not sure about any of this, if the Latin is too far, just do the English. And you can go to our website. Click the red box and the big blue box. It gives you instructions. There's even a little primer there if you want to give a shot at the Latin. And it's me saying the Latin. And we'd love to hear from you. We'd love to get as many voices as we can. All these voices of people who have pledged over the last day or so. We're happy to hear from you. Take a moment out. Takes you less than 10 seconds to record it. And send it to us. And let's get as many voices as we can so we mix from many into one membership. And that produces great music for everyone, for all. We are sitting $175 away from $19,000. Our goal is $50,000. We just heard the first movement of Reinecke's Piano Concerto No. 4. We're going to hear the final movement of a much better known fourth piano concerto now, but our focus is on the soloist. He had perhaps one of the longest performing careers of any classical artist. Real performing, not just living, performing. Mieczysław Chorzowski was born on this date in Poland in 1892. Born into a Jewish family, though he converted to Roman Catholicism, was very devout throughout his life. He was short, barely 5 feet tall, had really small hands, so he used it for advantage. He would play piano music that really worked with smaller hands. He devoted himself to a performing career. Early on in his life, he played for Gabriel Fauré, Camille Saint-Saëns, and then after World War I, he started moving around. He came to the States during World War II. He lived in New York, then he settled in Philadelphia. He became a U.S. citizen just after World War II, played under Toscanini, taught at the Curtis Institute, where his pupils included people like Seymour Lipkin, Richard Good, Murray Pariah, Peter Serkin, Cecile Lacott, and the list goes on. He got married at the age of 89, and his last concert took place in 1991, and he died just a year and a half later at the age of 100, and he gave his final piano lesson 1 week before his death. And he recorded. We'll hear some of his recordings from later years, later in the afternoon. But if you think that life is over, look to Mieczysław Chorzowski to show you can just keep going. We're going to hear him in the final movement of Beethoven's Piano Concerto No. 4. This is recorded in Puerto Rico with the Casals Festival Orchestra with Alexander Schneider in 1958. And in 1958, Chorzowski was already at retirement age. He was in his mid-60s when this was recorded. 1-888-232-1212. Online at wwfm.org. For all of us feeling old, there's a great lesson in the career of Mieczysław Chorzowski.

0: Recorded back in 1958, the final movement of the Beethoven Piano Concerto No. 4, recorded in Puerto Rico. Casals Festival Orchestra Alexander Schneider, our pianist, who was already in his mid-60s at this point, since he was born on this date in 1892, Miroslav Horzhavsky. Horzhavsky would not pass away until 1993 at the age of 100 and be playing all the way up to that time and recording. We'll hear recordings of him as a nonagenarian coming up a little bit later this afternoon. I'm here with Michael Konacki. I'm David Osberg, normally here with you on a Tuesday. On these final days, these final hours of June. June is the end of our fiscal year. You know what the deal is. We're coming to you every June. This June has taken on a little bit more significance to us since this year has been a difficult year. I think for all public media, it was the shock that you can't just rest on your laurels and think that things will be as they always are. And I think everybody's seeing that. And so you have come through when we reached out to you in the fall, and we're doing that again so we can end this fiscal year successfully. In order to do that, we need to reach our goal of $50,000 for this campaign. We are still $175 away from crossing, Michael, the $19,000 mark.
1: And if we want just to look a little further past that, we're $6,200 away from the midpoint. $6,200 will put us up to the midpoint of the drive financially, money-wise. So we're honing in on that, because once we get to the midpoint, we get to roll downhill and things go faster and feel better. 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
0: We will be asking you, if you make call in with a donation, or if you're doing it online, you can answer this in the comments box. We're asking you, since we're facing our 250th anniversary here, to give us a little feedback. We're compiling a list. The list is really fascinating, what's on there already, and we're going to start divulging what's on the list as we get closer to the end of the week. The question is, as we get ready to celebrate 250 years, would you like to give us up to five single words, terms, or names that for you, this is your answer, exemplifies American music? If somebody says American music to you, what pops into your head? Up to five words, terms, names. And if you call in, you'll get asked that. You don't have to answer it, but we'd love to get your input. Get it on the list as this list grows. And if you're doing it online, just put them in the comments section. We'll grab them from there. And once we get to the end of the week, you're going to hear a fascinating list of words that, as I said, Michael, earlier, though, I'm looking at the list just now. Hopefully it'll grow quite a bit by the end of the week. But if you put these words out and said, what body of music in the globe does this describe? It could only be America. Forget the names that are American composers, but the adjectives. Even music cultures that have been around for millennium in India or China, but also European cultures, German, French, English, Italian, whatever. It could only be American, these words that people are giving us, which is kind of cool. And I think that kind of really says who we are. Speaking of which, let's have some music from an American composer. He was born in Manhattan on this date in 1926. We lost him, long battle with cancer. He died in 2015. John Duffy. Mr. Duffy in 1974 founded an organization that has been really important to American composers over the 50 plus years it's been around, Meet the Composer, which helps out. It's a platform for young contemporary American composers, and it has done such good work over the years. Anyway, we're going to hear from his three movement work he calls Testament. We're going to hear the first and third movements. The first movement is called America, and the third one was called Rejoice. The Virginia Arts Festival Wind Ensemble is led by good friend of the station, Maestro Joanne Folletta. Music of John Duffy.

0: The Virginia Symphony Chorus, the Virginia Arts Festival Wind Ensemble, led by Joanne Folletta, two of the movements from the work Testament by American composer John Duffy. Duffy born on the state in 1926, and we lost him in 2015. I'm here with Michael Kanacki. We still sit $175 short of crossing the $19,000 mark. It'd be great to blow by $20,000 this afternoon. That all depends on all of you. We do have a week left in June if you just want to wait it out, but if you want to get it over with and then just enjoy, sit back, know that you've done your part to help us reach our goal here in this end of fiscal year 2026, these last days of June. We'd love to hear from you at 1-888-232-1212 or online at WWFM. Michael?
1: We have had a good day so far. 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If we did not get support from the listeners, there would be no WWFM because it costs money to keep it on the air. 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We know we're bringing people music that gives them a safe place to be, soothes them when they need it, gives them company, and we're here 24/7 with that in mind. Just a place where you can find nice, and we love bringing you nice.
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0: We heard many voices in the Virginia Symphony Chorus there, but it's one single voice that's going to be with us throughout the afternoon, each hour actually, because she's turning 70 today. That's the American soprano born in Mansfield, Ohio, Sylvia McNair. McNair has made critically acclaimed recordings. She's a Grammy winner, multi-Grammy winner, made her concert debut in 1980, started singing in all the major opera houses in the world, taught at the Jacobs School of Music in Indiana. She's a breast cancer survivor. She's also one of many women who came out against the conductor Charles Dutoit for sexual assault. She's been through a lot in her life and still persists. And over the last years, she has kind of said bye-bye to the opera stage and the classical concert hall. She's doing a lot of other things. And we'll cover all of that this afternoon, but we're going to begin with her on the classical side, paying tribute to Sylvia McNair on her 70th birthday. We're going to hear her in two short pieces by Henry Purcell, and then a little well-known Mozart. 1-888-232-1212 online, wwfm.org. We'd love to hear from you. Now, help us get the $175 we need to cross $19,000, and then as we march towards $20,000 this afternoon.

voice we'll be celebrating afternoon as she's turning 70 today, Sylvia McNair, the American soprano. We heard her in music of Henry Purcell, Fair Style, and I Attempt from Love Sickness to Fly, and then as Susanna in Mozart's Marriage of Figaro de Vienne from that final full act. I'm here with Michael Konacki, David Ozenberg, as we try to push past the $19,000 mark. We're $175 away from that, towards the $20,000 mark this afternoon. We'd love to hear from you. 1-888-232-1212, online at wwfm.org. Let's wrap up the hour with a little short piece of music from the Canadian violinist Angèle Dubois and the women that make up her chamber ensemble La Pietà. This is music of Jan Tiersen. This is Amelia's Waltz.

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0: A folk song from the Rhine region of Germany, as sung by Acca van der Damero, as set by the German composer we heard last hour from the 18th century, Karl Reinecke. Reinecke, born on the state in 1824, lived a long life till 1910, accomplished a lot, wrote a lot, just he tended to be in the shadow of that pantheon of composers we admire and esteem from that century, Mendelssohn, Schumann, Liszt, Brahms. Reinecke conducted one of the premieres of Brahms' Requiem, but he was all connected friends with many of those composers, taught at the conservatories, and his music is being recorded and it's being heard, and we're going to hear a little bit more of it this hour. I'm David Ozenberg, here with you on this Tuesday, June 23rd, as we've just passed 5 p.m. Eastern Time with Michael Konecki. It's still dreary out, Michael. It's still wet. So hopefully people are inside listening. And if they are, we'd like them to be active. Active meaning making a donation.
1: More than wet, it's moist.
0: On the wet scale, it's peaking at moist.
1: Yeah, I was getting some stuff together for dinner, and I took a bottle of salad dressing out of the refrigerator while I cut up the vegetables and stuff, and I went to pick up the bottle, and the labels on both sides of the plastic bottle just slid right off in my hand. There was so much, as my mother used to call it, condescension from the humidity. It was so much condescension that it just couldn't hold on to its label. So, I don't do well with heat, but I don't do well with humidity. So I'm happy to be inside. I hope everyone is happy to be inside wherever you are, and that you are joining us and listening to the music David has selected today, but also that you will join us as supporting members of the Classical Network. We don't come to you that often. When we do come to you, it's in earnest because we are trying to make funds that are necessary. These are funds that we must earn in order to keep the station healthy. That's the bottom line right there. 888-232-1212. 888-232-1212. 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David?
0: I got one more vocal number for you to follow up right on the one we heard. And it's from an unlikely source because this composer, against all odds, would become one of the most successful songwriters of the English Victorian period. She was born in Dieppe in Normandy. But by the time of one, they'd moved across the channel to England. She got to study conservatory against the wishes of her parents and others. And though she wrote music in other areas, it's really her song turnout that really has kept her name alive with us. And that's Maud Valerie White, born on the state in 1855, and she lived until 1937. We're going to hear her setting words of Byron in So We'll Go No More A-Roving. It's sung for us by Felicity Lott.

0: voice of Felicity Lott. So We'll Go No More Roving, one of the better-known songs of the many well-known songs from the Victorian age by the composer Maud Valerie White. She was born in the state in 1855, and she lived till 1937. I'm David Osenberg here with Michael Kanacki in this 2026 end of fiscal campaign. It's a campaign which is quite different from past years. We've had a difficult year as we strive to reach our end of fiscal year budget. Unprecedented things happened this year. Government defunded public media back in July. You guys all stepped up in the fall to get us back level after that kind of blew a hole in our budget. And then we are facing our 250th anniversary of this country, of this democracy. And we're trying to have a message here of coming together. It's not only what we need to do in this country, big time, but it's what we can do as a membership. From all of you, we get one award-winning station, and this station provides great music across the centuries for anyone who wants to tune in. And yes, that can be free. You can just listen to the music. Probably many of you right now are just listening to the music. But you can also realize that it only happens with your support. And so, thankfully, many of you also know that your dollars, your membership, helps keep the great music there for everyone. And that phrase we've come up with is
1: 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From many, one. Great music for all.
0: E pluribus unum, magna musica pro omnibus. From many, one. Great music for all. We'd love to have your voice amidst the other voices you hear. We'd love to have your voice saying that on the air. So we get many voices saying this. You just can record it. If you record that slogan on your phone or any other device, send it to us at info@wwfm.org. If you're not sure how to do that, you can ask somebody how to do it on your phone. It's very simple. It'll take less than 10 seconds. And if you're really not sure, go to our website. There's a big blue box, which kind of outlines everything about the drive that I've just said. Click the red box inside, and you'll get a page where it'll show you the text. There's a little primer. If you want to try your hand at the Latin, it's me saying the Latin, so you can just ape and mimic me, or forget the Latin. Just give us the English and record yourself and then send it to info, and all the instructions are there. So we hope to hear from you. Hope we get a bunch of different voices, Michael, that we can blend into one and bring this message together, which is a message which resonates with the station, but also with the country that we're going to be celebrating. So.
2: Yes, and we are still needing just under $200 to get over that $19,000 mark. And we're hoping that we can get to it sooner than later, even though we are getting towards the end of our time together. And if you've been wondering what we're celebrating, we are celebrating the semi-quincentennial, or the sestercentennial, or the easier one to remember, the quarter millennial. Any three of those titles will do it. They all mean 250, and you can celebrate whatever you want because it's the United States. But we are here celebrating we celebrate Dress Circle too, but the classical network. We're here looking to keep it healthy, to keep it alive, and to keep it working and strong. And we need your help to do that. We don't know how any other way to say it, but we have only a small percentage of the people who listen on a daily basis who support it. Now, we are getting close to that halfway point, $25,000. $6,200 will put us at $25,000, and we would like to get there before midday tomorrow so we can start going downhill and bring this to a successful close. 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David?
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0: From many, one. One great music for all. Again, we'd love to have your voice in that, and we've outlined how to do that. We've been noting the German, 19th century German composer Karl Reinecke, born in the state in 1824 near Hamburg, lived till 1910, long life, 85 years, wrote a lot of music. A lot of it is being recorded. Michael, you said you did some Reinecke opera, did you not, on your Sunday show?
2: Yes, König Manfred, King Manfred. I played selections of that. It's been a while. I think it was at least 5 years ago that I did selections because I couldn't find a complete. And it was really nice. And I know I played some other Reinecke too, but it's escaping me now. Yeah. I'm deep into Shostakovich, and that kind of precludes everything. Lady Macbeth from Mtsensk is a really rumbly opera.
0: Yeah, don't wipe the slate clean. Well, Reinecke would have never written anything like Lady Macbeth from Mtsensk, but he did write a lot of music. No. And so what we're going to hear from him, and we'll break in, we're not going to string these together. I'm going to play you three scherzo movements. They all come from different parts of the three compositions. And the three compositions will range across the different genres, which means we'll hear it as concerto, symphony, and then chamber music. And we begin with the concerto because the scherzo finale is the third movement of, which should be played and known a lot better. It's one of the really fine harp concertos in the repertoire. Again, music of Karl Reinecke. Our soloist is Elsie Bedlim. As we hear more music of Karl Reinecke this afternoon, we ask you to take that moment out on this day when not much is happening outside and make that donation in membership, 1-888-232-1212, or online at wwfm.org.

0: The first of three scherzo movements from three different pieces that we will hear from the 19th century German composer Karl Reinecke, who was born in the state in 1824, he lived till 1910. That scherzo movement, the third and final movement of his harp concerto, with Elsie Bedlim as our harpist. I'm David Osenberg here with Michael Kanacki. For being such a gray afternoon, it's been a slow afternoon, Michael.
1: It's been an extremely slow afternoon. 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And seriously, all kidding aside, this is an essential drive for us. 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
0: From concerto, we move to symphony, and Reinecke's third symphony, which is in G minor, his opus 227, also carried the nickname for him, Im Walde, the In the Forest, one of the great inspiration points for romantic composers. The third movement of this symphony is the scherzo movement. Our performance is the Brandenburg State Orchestra of Frankfurt, with Herbert Beissel conducting, music of Karl Reinecke. Again, as Michael said, we'd love to hear from you this afternoon. We need to keep the forward motion going in this. Do we have a week left in June? Yes, we do. But we would love to hear from you and keep the forward motion going rather than the pile up at the door 1 week from today as we close the door on June and the fiscal year.

0: Our second scherzo from Carl Reinecke, who was born in the state in 1824. He lived to 1910. This, the third movement of his third symphony in G minor, which he nicknamed Imwalde, in the woods. Brandenburg State Orchestra Frankfurt, led by Herbert Beisel. I'm David Ozenberg with Michael Kanacki. We sit here on this Tuesday, June 23rd, 1 week left in the month, 1 week left in our fiscal year. We're hoping that we can hear from you with a donation in membership. For this campaign, which is no surprise to any of you that it comes around these last days of June as the fiscal year winds up, has been a little bit different this year. The year has been nothing short of difficult at times, trying many times, and unpredictable most of the time. And we want to relay that to you so that if you are a longtime member, that you know that is, we're hoping and counting on you to step up and make a donation so that we can have this year end successfully, which we will when we reach our goal of $50,000. If you're someone who maybe gives this time of year, you use the end of the fiscal year to make an annual donation to WWFM, great, we'd love to hear from you. If you are someone who has never given to WWFM, never made the financial commitment in whatever you can afford to be part of the Classical Network, you simply listen to the programming, enjoy the programming, let someone else do the heavy lifting, we're hoping that you can come on board. And we're hoping all of you come on board from many one. That's our theme, great music for all. We're doing it in Latin and in English. And we hope to hear from you, not only recording our slogan, as we've said, you can go to the website, click the red box, it'll tell you how to do that, but just to be part of this campaign, Michael.
1: We do need your support to continue to be here. You know that, and many of you are always there for us. You have stepped up. We had a lovely longtime listener, Judith, who came today to deliver her check in person, which she does every drive. She's absolutely delightful. And when we see people like Judith, who are always there for us, and we know that there are 5 to 8 people who don't support the station, but listen to it. We are there for you during the day. We're in your car. Some people say that we're at work, if you either work at home, some people have an office where they can keep a radio on low. If that's the case, let us know. Please help us be here for you. We don't know how else to say that, because we won't be here if we can't count on you. We have to be able to count on you. That's not saying we're going to go away if we don't reach our 50,000, but like everything else, if we don't get the goal in this, we're going to have difficulty doing things that we need to do. It's just as simple as that. So please, if you've been thinking about pledging, don't wait till the end. Please pledge now, get it done with, so you can just go about listening to the station that you are a member of, a supporting member, and revel in the music with knowing that you helped keep it there. 888-232-1212, 888-232-1212, or online at wwfm.org. 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
0: Our final scherzo, our final music from Carl Reinecke this afternoon. We had concerto, symphony. Now we go to chamber music. And this is the second movement of the 4 movements of his octet, 4 Winds. Once again, music of Carl Reinecke. 1-888-232-1212 online at wwfm.org.

0: Our third scherzo from Carl Reinecke. This is the second movement of his octet, as performed by members of the Boston Symphony Orchestra. I'm David Ozenberg here with Michael Konecki, and we are in the last week now of our end of fiscal campaign, 2026 campaign. It's been a year that I said was difficult, but there also were some high points in this year. We, in the fall, found out that we won our third ASCAP Deems Taylor Broadcasting Award for our weekly program, which has been on now for over a decade, Sounds Choral, with our rotating roster of hosts, who are world-class choral conductors, composers, scholars, and that won our third Broadcasting Award from ASCAP. No station in the span of a decade has done that. No station, whether they're sitting in a metropolis of 7 million in New York or Chicago or Los Angeles or Boston or anywhere else. So we're pretty proud of that. And, we just keep expanding our programming. We keep expanding our broadcast partners, bringing new broadcast partners in, retaining those from our area so you get to hit front row seats to the great music, world-class music making that happens right in our own region, be it from Princeton or New Jersey or the Lehigh Valley or Philadelphia or parts beyond. And that makes a unique mix of what we do, in addition to all the in-house produced programs from my Cadenza program, Michael's Sunday Opera, Dress Circle that he does with Ted, Rachel Katz, and all the rest of the Tempo and all the rest of the programs that we bring you, which we simply do, as Michael said, out of a labor of love. And there are some milestones. I'm going to reach my 1,000th Cadenza program at the end of September this year. And I will planning on not only a nice celebratory thing, but a little change of pace. I think 1,000 programs is a good place to make a change of pace in some way. But Michael, of course, Dress Circle is in the millions. I don't know how many programs you guys have done.
1: I think we're pushing over 2,500.
0: Yeah.
1: I think we're well over 2,500.
0: I mean, it took me 10 years to get to 1,000, so yeah.
1: It makes me feel old, so I don't think about it.
0: I'm sorry, it took me 20 years to get to 1,000. What am I saying?
1: I was going
0: to
1: say, 20 years.
0: 2006 it started, yeah. And and all things we do because... Yes, Michael said we love it, but we think it's important. Music like this needs a platform. It needs a way to get to people's ears, whether those ears are highly trained or highly veteran ears of what they're listening to. They know what they like. They know what it is. Or whether they're newbies. They have never heard this type of music before. They've never heard what they're hearing before. And they are enjoying experiencing it. And so bringing you great recordings, but also bringing you live music, it shows everybody that the opportunity is there for you to go out and support the arts in our area, support these people making great music, but you can also hear them right here. And so if you can't get to the concerts for whatever reasons, you can still hear them and support them by listening to them, and then, i.e., extend that out. That happens when you support us. So 1-888-232-1212 online at wwfm.org.
1: Just going to add,
0: go ahead.
1: It really is a labor of love for Ted and me because we've been volunteer hosts of the Dress Circle for these 43 years. We've totally done that just because we love doing it.
0: Right. So we're going to, I'm sorry. We're going to.
1: No, I was just going to say, so we volunteer.
0: Yes.
1: As well as work.
0: Yes. We'll go back to a little more music from John Duffy, the American composer we heard last hour, born in the state in 1926. He passed away in 2015. From his multi-movement work called Portraits for Orchestra, we're going to hear three of them. We're going to hear Muhammad Ali, Einstein, and Lady Liberty.

More music of the American composer John Duffy, who was born in the state in 1926. He lived till 2015. From his multi-movement portraits for orchestra, we heard three of them: Muhammad Ali, Einstein, and the mythical Lady Liberty. And we are here. I'm here with Michael Kanacki. We've had a long drought of basically nothing going on for a while. It's a dreary day. Maybe take a moment out if you're going to make a donation to the Classical Network for our end of fiscal campaign and make that happen. We'll close out the hour here. I said that a voice is going to be with us all afternoon. That's the American soprano Sylvia McNair. And she turns 70 today. Here she is, not singing a single word and making beautiful music.

0: our birthday lady today, turning 70, the American soprano Sylvia McNair, Rachmaninoff's Vocalese in its orchestral version. She was accompanied by David Zinman and the Baltimore Symphony Orchestra.
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2: Hi, this is Bill McLaughlin inviting you to come explore the world of the English composer William Walton. Young Willie had a beautiful soprano voice as a boy, and that won him a scholarship to Oxford. Walton wrote concerti for Heifetz and Piatigorsky, film scores for Laurence Olivier and John Gielgud, and music for the royal family. 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

0: So yesterday afternoon, all the way back to yesterday afternoon, we celebrated the birthday of the Polish-born piano virtuoso, Theodor Leduszczycki, who had an incredible array. People like Schnabel and Freeman were his students. And he was born in around 1813, born 1830, just checking that. And we just heard another little piece by him played by Clara Park. He called it an antique minuet, or a minuet antique, with the subtitle, "That's the Way Mama Danced." But it's who he dedicated it to. He died, remember, in 1915, and he dedicated it to Mieczysław Chorzowski, the pianist we heard earlier, who was born on this date in 1892, and, as I said earlier, lived an incredible life, probably one of the longest performing musicians, certainly in the classical world, or maybe ever. He got to play for Fauré and Saint-Saëns. He toured the world. He knew Pablo Casals, played with him after World War I, came to the U.S. He became a citizen, taught at Curtis for many years in Philadelphia. And his students, Chorzowski's students, included Richard Good, Murray Pariah, Peter Serkin, Seymour Lipkin, Cecile Lacott, among others. He got married at the age of 89, and he gave his last concert in 1991, and then about a year and a half later, he passed away at the age of 100, but he'd given a piano lesson 1 week before his death. And he recorded all the way into his very, very late years. In fact, we're going to hear him now as recorded in 1991, so he is 90, basically 98, 99 years old, depending on when these recording sessions took place. I don't know what you plan to be doing, Michael, at the age of 98 or 99, but I don't know if it's going into a recording studio to record great composers' music.
1: Definitely not. I can't play the piano, so why would I go into a recording studio?
0: Yeah, why start now?
1: It's just silly.
0: I
1: can go in and hum.
0: So let's listen to a little bit of the late 90s Mieczysław Chorzowski. First, in some music of Bach, we'll hear select movements from one of the French suites, the number 6 in E major, BWV. I think 817, if my memory serves me right. Again, Michael and I are here. We have a week left in June. We have had virtually no activity now for quite a while, and we're hoping that you're all storing it up so you can bombard us with donations and make our goal of $50,000 by next week this time. But if you would love to make one now, simply call 1-888-232-1212 online at wwfm.org. No matter what your age, sit back and enjoy this late 90-year-old pianist performing some Bach.

0: some select movements from Johann Sebastian Bach's sixth French suite in E major, performed by Mieczysław Horzhowski, recorded at the Curtis Institute of Music in 1991, when Mr. Horzhowski was a sprightly 99. Let's see, this was January. He's born in June. He says 98 and three quarters years old when he went to the studio to do this, just shy of his 99th birthday. And he passed away at the age of 100 in 1993. If you thought, well, it's Bach, it's like motor skills, right? You get the fingers going, they go to the next notes, you know it. Well, let's hear him do a little Chopin in a second, but let's give out a thank you, which, because we are now only $75 away from going over 19,000, Michael.
1: Yes. Hello, everybody. Just thought we'd let you know
0: we're
1: having a fundraiser. We are doing a pledge drive for the Classical Network, if you hadn't heard, and we are trying to get over the $19,000 mark, and we have an anonymous pledge, a longtime friend of the station, very long, from Sherwood, Oregon. I mean, years we're talking. Thank you so much to you, Anonymous. And if you would like to join that Anonymous, we are inviting you to join us on our pledge drive. It's a lovely pledge drive. We haven't been doing much today, but we really need to pick this up. So $75 is all we have left to hit $19,000. So if you've been thinking about pledging, now's a great time to do it, because you can finally help us get over this hump.
0: It's a relaxing pledge drive. But I'm not sure that's what we really want in a pledge drive, is it?
1: Well, I'm trying to do something new and different. We've been hitting it hard for a while, so I thought I would be all-encompassing and invite you to join us in the cocoon of the pledge drive for WWFM. The number to call is 888-232-1212, 888-232-1212, or as always, you can go online to WWFM.org and click on Donate in the upper right-hand corner and make your evening even more fulfilled than it will be. David?
0: Yes. That's all I'm going to say to that. Yes. Well, let's go back to our 99-year-old, 98-year-old. Let's have him do some Chopin. Here's a mazurka by... performed by Mieczysław Horzhowski.

0: Music of Chopin, a mazurka in B flat minor, performed by Mieczysław Horzhowski, recorded in 1991 when he was a sprightly 98 years old. He was born in the state in 1892. He passed away in 1993, just a month shy of his 101st birthday. He was giving a piano lesson up until a week before he passed away. I'm here with Michael Konecki. I'm David Ozenberg, normally here with you on a Tuesday, and we are having fun. You know, what a deal, Michael. We're just $75 away from crossing the $19,000 mark, and I think that's just wonderful, don't you?
1: No, yeah.

0: been unprecedented. And so we did that. We're trying to also reflect what's happening in our country and the fact that we're going to celebrate our country in a few days. We came up with a slogan. It's in Latin. Yes, Latin, that dead language, and English. But the first part of the Latin should be well known to you, especially any of you who've been using money for more than a few decades. It's E Pluribus Unum, which means from many one. And then we followed that with Magna Musica Pro Omnibus, great music for all. For all meaning that it's available, the opportunity to hear it is this right here, this station, which people can tune in for free, they can listen for free, they can enjoy everything for free. We're hoping you're not one of those people, because we're hoping you realize this is our motto, is that you support us and your money makes the programming happen. So, E Pluribus Unum, Magna Musica Pro Omnibus, from many one, great music for all.
1: E Pluribus Unum, Magna Musica Pro Omnibus, from many one, great music for all.
0: We'd love to have your voice say that, just as she did. All you need to do is record yourself on your phone saying that slogan and send it to us at info@wwfm.org. If you're not sure to do that, go to our webpage, click the little red box inside the blue box, and they'll give you instructions. There's this little primer about the Latin. You don't have to do the Latin. You can just do the English. But we would like your voice, and we'd like your voice to mix with many voices as these days, these final days of June, tick on. And we love your voice. We love your voice, but we love your donation right now. And a $75 donation pushes us past the $19,000 mark. The voice that we've been celebrating all afternoon is that of the American soprano Sylvia McNair, born in Mansfield, Ohio, on this date. She is turning 70 today. As I mentioned earlier, after years of singing in the great opera houses around the world, on the great concert stages, she has kind of put that aside, and she has really thrown herself especially into one of our greatest musical treasures we have in this country, which is probably aptly named the Great American Songbook. But here are two selections. We're going to hear four from her, but we're going to group them two and two. Here are two, and she'll tell you about it herself.

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I decided to come home and start singing songs from the Great American Songbook. And what a love affair it is.

0: Again, the voice of American soprano Sylvia McNair. She turned 70 today. Her jaunt to the side of the Great American Songbook captured live at the Aspen Music Festival. She sang Orange Colored Sky in 2013, telling us that she was leaving the opera stage. And then from Jerome Kern and a show called Miss 1917, the beautiful song called Go Little Boat. And we'll revisit Jerome Kern and another Great American Songbook composer in a moment with Ms. McNair, and she's accompanied by two great classical musicians. But before that, our business, I'm here with Michael Konacki, David Ozenberg, is that $75. That $75, which puts us past $19,000. That $75, which would keep us moving forward. And as these days tick, tomorrow we're at Wednesday, then we're less than a week, and all of a sudden it's Thursday, Friday. Things, as Michael and I know, seem to steamroll at this point in the June campaign.
1: And it's much better when we're counting down than counting up at this point.
0: Tis.
1: Just a sidebar, one of the composing team in that song was Milt DeLug.
0: Right.
1: And, of course, the two big hits for DeLug besides that one.
0: Besides Orange Colored Sky, we should, yeah.
1: Yeah.
0: Yeah.
1: The Munsters theme.
0: Yep.
1: And one of my favorites, Tiny Bubbles. I mean, DeLug was a fixture in television and jingles and everything years and years, but we brought that to you. Now, can you help us? We've given you some useless cocktail information, cocktail party. Please, a pledge of $100 would put us $25 past that $19,000 mark. We'd really love to get over that. We have about 20 minutes left with you before Bill McLaughlin joins us. Please, if you've been thinking about pledging before you go out, before you go to dinner, before you do anything, it is clearing up a little bit now here in the Eastern Seaboard, so you will not melt if you go out in the rain. 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All kidding aside, please help us get over this $19,000 mark. 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David.
0: Yeah, we can't turn to Herman Munster or Don Ho for the $75, so we're turning to you to make that happen and make us pass the $19,000 mark. Two more from Ms. McNair, and we'll close up her birthday celebration. She turns 70. Again, Great American Songbook. We'll revisit Jerome Kern. But before that, we'll hear from Harold Arlen. And in both cases, the songs kind of reflect our weather over the past day and days. And also, she is accompanied on both by David Fink on the double bass. He's normally cellist with the Lincoln Center, Chamber Music Society of Lincoln Center, and Andre Previn.

0: Celebrating this afternoon, the voice of American soprano Sylvia McNair. She turned 70 today in her walk onto the Great American Songbook side of things. And we heard music of Harold Arlen, followed by Jerome Kern in both cases. She's accompanied by David Fink on the double bass and Andre Previn at the piano. From Harold Arlen, we heard Come Rain or Come Shine. And from Jerome Kern, Till the Clouds Go By, morphing into Look for the Silver Lining. Silver lining on our day, with a little bit over 10 minutes before Bill McLaughlin walks in here, would be for someone to make a donation of $75, and that would get us to $19,000. That would be a silver lining indeed, would it not, Mr. Kanacki?
1: Yes, it would, and I have some more use. I have some more useless cocktail party conversation.
0: Fine.
1: Look for the silver lining.
0: Correct.
1: Became the theme song for the ILGWU, the International Lady Garment Workers Union. Look for the union label. They used that for many years. Mm-hmm. And I think Kern's estate actually gave them the song to use, which I thought was really neat.
0: Yeah, that's nice. Yeah.
1: So that was, I remember that for many times because like, as when I was young and I heard them singing, and I was thinking, wait, I know that song with other lyrics, but hey, there you are. But please give us a call. Let us know if you enjoyed Sylvia McNair singing these. I mean, you can't get better than Harold Arlen and Jerome Kern. Arlen and Mercer from St. Louis Woman. Call with your pledge of support. 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But if you've been thinking about pledging, that would be a wonderful thing to help us just jump over this last little hurdle, David.
0: I have a short little piece now. We've had, both those songs are basically somewhat about rain, and we've had a lot of rain today, yesterday, and right now it's soaking into the ground, but, you know, if you let rain water sit around somewhere on your premises, and as the weather heats up, you're going to get little critters, and that's the title of this next piece. It's music of the American composer and diplomat Blair Fairchild, who was born in Massachusetts on the state in 1877. He lived till 1933. And at one point in his career, his whole family were politicians. How he got into music, I don't really know. But he was stationed on the diplomatic corps to first Italy, but then he was in Istanbul, and his point after that was Tehran. He was our diplomat in Tehran back in the 1920s and 30s. So this is his little piece played by Jacques Israelievich called Mosquitoes.

There you have it. Mosquitoes by Blair Fairchild, the American composer and diplomat. Born in the state in 1877, Jacques Israelievich, performing that little ditty, insect to side ditty. We are running out of time here. Bill McLaughlin will be here in just over 5 minutes with Exploring Music. And then it's the Chicago Symphony tonight at 8 o'clock. I'm David Osberg for Michael Kanacki. We hope that $75 will just kind of find its way in here. And then when Michael and Alice greet you in the morning, we'll be over 19,000 and cooking our way past 20 and maybe even towards 25 this tomorrow afternoon. And that would be our halfway point. And then, as Michael said, always easier to go downhill. Michael, thanks for this afternoon. I'm going to close up. Sometimes composers' lives can take weird, circuitous routes. Born on the state in 1837 in New Orleans, Louisiana, was Ernst Géraud. And he was French-American, and he eventually ended up going back to Paris. He ended up at the Conservatoire. He ended up being close friends with Camille Saint-Saëns, but also Georges Bizet. He's the one that ended up finishing the recitatives in Bizet's opera Carmen. He also worked on Offenbach's The Tales of Hoffmann. He himself tried writing operas. It never really took. And then he got access to Bizet's papers and scores upon the composer's early death. And he looked at the music for L'Arlésienne, and he constructed this, what we know as the second suite of that lovely music that Bizet wrote. And that really is his claim to fame, is he kind of worked with other people's music, never anything of his own. And he passed away in 1892. So Bizet, as put together and orchestrated by Giraud, we're going to hear from the second suite, the Pastorale. And I am David Osenberg, and for Michael Kanacki, have a great evening, and we will be back with you tomorrow.

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music of the 27-year-old William Walton. His viola concerto in A minor, we heard the final movement played beautifully by Nigel Kennedy, Andre Previn leading the Royal Philharmonic. The next piece of Walton that we're going to listen to was a commission by the BBC, the British Broadcasting Corporation, which was a brand new company back in 1930. And immediately, the BBC fell into a practice which continues down to the present day, that of commissioning very talented young composers. This is a big piece for orchestra, chorus, and baritone soloist, based on scripture. One of the most popular stories in scripture, in fact, the story of Belshazzar, the last king of Babylon. The librettist was Osbert Sitwell, one of the three Sitwell siblings who were so close to Walton in the 1920s and 30s. And I have a feeling that the two of these boys got together and looked at the court of Babylon, so opulent, so decadent, so wicked, and then looked at the English court, that of the English Empire in the 1930s. I think there's a little edge in this music that has something to do with their having seen a parallel. Let's see. Let's listen about the first five sections. Thus speak Isaiah. But these are English singers, so they say Isaiah, if you please. Then, If I Forget Thee, the first entrance by the baritone, Bryn Terfel in this case. Babylon was a great city. Next comes, In Babylon, Belshazzar the King. And right there, Walton creates a wonderful hook, or at least that's the phrase that pop artists use. Let me play it to you. It's rhythmically askew, so the accents are not quite in the right place. It's jumpy, agitated music. And then the notes themselves, D and A, with this E flat. It's the mysterious East. We're in Mesopotamia. Let's hear the opening of this oratorio through Praise Ye, the God of Gold. In this performance, the Bournemouth Symphony Orchestra and Chorus under Andrew Litton, Bryn Terfel, the baritone soloist. Belshazzar's Feast from 1931.

0: This is the Classical Network, WWFM Trenton Princeton 89.1 HD, WWNJ Toms River 91.1 HD, WWCJ Cape May 89.1, and WWPJ Penn Argyl, Pennsylvania 89.5.
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2: He was a German music educator whose main goal in life was to make music more accessible to children. But inspiration can strike in funny ways. 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On this week's Chicago Symphony Orchestra program, Osmo Venska conducts Orff's joyous and earthy secular cantata. 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